Thank you, guys. That's a tune by the composer, Jewish composer, Ilana Arian. This next one is called Geshertza Ma'od. And the message behind this one, I'd also just like to take a moment to acknowledge my brothers and sisters and others who were attacked in Sydney, Australia today as they were attending a Hanukkah celebration. This song talks about the entire world is but a narrow bridge. And the most important thing is to not be afraid.

0: Thank you guys very much.
1: This next tune is going to be called Ojavo Shalom. It's by Moshe Ben Ari. And basically the message is peace will come upon us yet, or peace will come to us. It's just a hopeful call for universal peace amid the struggles of everything, small and large.

0: Thank you all so much.
1: Thank you, Michelle. All right. Our program is designed to generate conversation and engage our powers of reason, not as a forum to start debates. The following presentation has been prepared by our speaker and not by Casey Oasis. Please respect the views of our speaker. And if you have any questions, a Q&A portion will follow. With a little trigger warning, there will be a video of a tragic shooting in her speech, so please be aware. Allison Clems is a seasoned program development leader, spending over 22 years with North Kansas City Schools before retiring in 2024. Congratulations on your retirement. She spent the last 12 years of her school career developing career-oriented learning opportunities for high school students. She joined 7 Days as the Community Engagement Specialist in 2024 to help grow relationships with schools and businesses in the KC Metro. Please welcome Allison Clems.
2: Good morning. I'm going to start with a short video here that basically does explain 7 Days and how our program started. Like they said, there is a, if anyone has any triggering, go ahead and step out now, but I'm going to show that video right now.

0: quiet.
1: There's been another terrible outburst of violence, this time a shooting at a Jewish community center in a suburb of Kansas City.
2: Police say he came to this Jewish community center, this place of peace, on Sunday, determined to kill Jews with a shotgun and at least one pistol.
3: Here's what we know about today's shootings. Around 1 o'clock, a gunman opened fire at JCC, the Jewish community center in Overland Park. Three people are now confirmed dead.
2: Reed and his 69-year-old grandfather, Dr. William Corcoran, had just pulled into the Jewish Community Center for a singing contest going on inside.
4: I hope he's singing in heaven with all the angels, because he had the voice of an angel.
5: Gave proof through the
6: moments
5: night.
6: Later, gunfire was also reported at Village Shalom, an assisted living facility a few blocks away.
7: Also today, prayers for Teresa Terry Lamano, 53, mother of three. She was at the Jewish retirement home visiting her mom, as she did every Sunday.
8: I know that God did not do this. I know that there are evil, evil actions. But what we do have is each other, and we have love.
5: And the hope.
9: A movement has started where small acts of kindness grow into a wave of change. It's called 7 Days, with each day featuring a different mission. Day 1, love. Day 2, discover. Day 3, others. Day 4, connect. Day 5, you. Day 6, go. And day 7, onward. This week-long celebration of kindness is marked by one all-inclusive symbol, a 7 days ripple, which features 7 nested rings, 4 filled with color and 3 left empty. The 3 empty rings signify the lives tragically taken from us on April 13th, 2014. The other 4 show that our community possesses a spirit dedicated to overcoming hate with kindness, civil dialogue, education, and human connections that can never be taken away. The interconnected nature of the rings represents responsibility, resilience, respect, and our commitment to educating young people in the importance of community and understanding one another. With this ripple, our goal is to be a catalyst and platform for change, to remember those we have lost in their memory, to create a wave of positive change for the future. Overcoming hate by promoting kindness and understanding through education and dialogue is our

0: right. So 7 days, our organization, as you see, was drawn from a hate crime, basically putting it kindness into the community. So we want to take that hate and put out kindness. Everybody needs a little bit more kindness. So basically, our organization provides opportunities to increase that kindness awareness throughout the Kansas City metro area. We even also go beyond Kansas City, Kansas, into other states as well. That hateful act that happened in April 2014 was a hate crime against Jews. The three people that actually died in that were not Jewish. So just the idea that that hate can grow into our community is just a horrible thing. The way that we like to do this, the way that we feel that is the best for our community, is to educate the young people. So we have an organization called KYLT, which is our Kindness Youth Leadership Team. So we have students, high school students, 9th through 12th grade, from all different schools in the community that join our organization. And so we run from during the school year, so from August until the first part of May, and our students come together each month. They learn about some positive things going on in our community. They do volunteer opportunities as well in our community. And then what they are doing is going back into their schools and feeder schools to spread that information about kindness, doing kindness campaigns, kindness walks, kindness weeks in those schools, speaking engagements, things like that. Our thought is basically that we are going to grow this from kind of the ground up. So the young people are going to teach us older people how to be kind. We have lots of different resources for schools to be able to do that. And I have a lot of resources on the table in the back, and I would love for you to take those and spread those on. But we have library resources, so we have bookmarks that we create for elementary, middle, high school, and then also adult. And these are free of charge. If anyone is interested to get more of these besides the ones that are back there, they can go to our website, 7days.org, and you can order these for free. All of our resources are free and available to anyone in the community that would like to have them. So these bookmarks have kindness books that we have worked with library volunteers to curate. And you can go on here and read these books. These will help you kind of get some kindness ideas for elementary, middle, high school, and adult as well. We also have classroom resources in the form of lesson plans. So our teachers can go onto our website and download lesson plans to teach kindness in their school. So it goes all the way through college even. And then we also have posters, and then we also have stickers. And these stickers, they're in the back as well. These are created, and I'll talk a little bit about the art contest, but these are created by high school students in our area. So we just wrapped up on Friday the art competition where they submit drawings, and then these are chosen, and then students are given $500 for their entry. So this is a really great way for other people to learn about our themes and draw these stickers. And so then we spread these on for each year. So each year we'll have a new art competition where these are actually created. And then we also have scholarship opportunities. So if you had a school or even had an organization that wanted to do a kindness event, we have scholarship opportunities available. So like maybe you wanted to purchase some balloons or some food or something like that for your event, you can submit an application for a grant, and we can give you money to actually help pay for that event. We also have lots of, like I said, free resources to also do that. Our students also go out and actually speak to different events, schools, or churches or things like that. So those are opportunities too that our KYLT will go out and do that as well. And then we also have carry on kindness cards. So these are just a really great idea. So like maybe you're walking in somewhere and someone opens a door for you. This would just be a great way to spread that ripple, to give someone a card. Thank you for so much for that. I appreciate that. Then they take this card. They can learn more about different ways that they can spread that ripple, because how that kindness grows is spreading that ripple. So I do something kind for you. You do something kind for the next person. Just like when you're in the line at Starbucks and someone gets your coffee and then you want to give the coffee to the person behind you. So that's really what we're about, is spreading that ripple. So I would love for you each to take a carry on kindness card and make a commitment to give that out after today. So just do something kind. Maybe someone does something kind for you, or maybe you just meet a stranger and you want to, you know, hey, you know what, have a great day, and give them this. This would just put that word out there to be kind to other people. We also work with corporate organizations. We also work with community organizations. And we have ideas on our website on how they can do their own days. So you saw the themes that we have. And so sometimes organizations will do like a week of our stuff and they will have different days. We're like, you know, Monday is wear a blue shirt, around a theme, or, you know, something like that. So there's all kinds of resources on our website. If anyone is interested in anything like that, they can go on there and learn more about those. Lots of large organizations, hospitals, things like that, they do kindness campaigns throughout the year. So it's just another way to spread that ripple on through different organizations in our community. Like I said, all of those resources that you can access are free. They do not cost anything. If you go to our website, you can order as many of those as you would like, and they will be shipped to you free of charge. This is just a little bit more about the carry-on kindness cards. Those you can also order for free on our website. They come in books of 50, if that is something that you would be interested in. It's just a really great way to spread that on, just kind of to strangers, just learning about that ripple. There are many different volunteer opportunities. We are a very small organization. We're a nonprofit. We only have 3 people that work in our office, basically, to do different events, to work with our KYLT group, that type of thing. So we are always looking for volunteers. So if any of you are interested, you can go to our website and sign up to be a volunteer. We do a lot of events throughout the community. This year, we just had our first what we call Thrive with Kindness festival for teens at the YMCA downtown. And we had lots of volunteers that came and helped with the booths and things like that. So if it's something that you wanted to do, we can incorporate you in lots of different ways. If you just have like an hour to give, you know, maybe you could just come and help out with something like that, or you just want to come. We would love to have you. So we have lots of different volunteer opportunities to do that. I did talk about the stickers, and that's the art competition that just ended on Friday. But I also have a flyer in the back too. We also have $1,000 scholarship award for any senior, in the Kansas City metro area. They can go online and apply for that through January the 9th. And there's a flyers in the back. I would love for you to take those, any senior that you know. We always love to get those, submissions, and give that money out. Last year we gave out 10 awards, I believe. And so, each year we give out $1,000 to 10 different people, in the Kansas City area. You saw, different things about our themes: love, discover, others, connect, you go, and onward. This is just some suggestion ideas. If you wanted to do a kindness campaign, lots of different organizations do that. This just gives you kind of a framework of some of the ideas that you could try if you wanted to do that within your organization. This is all, like I said, available on our website, 7days.org. Our Kindness Week this year is going to be April 20th through the 28th. We also, on the 23rd, will do our Kindness Breakfast, and that's really how we raise funds for our organization to kind of run throughout the year. So if anyone's interested in that, it is called the Ripples of Kindness Breakfast. There's sponsorship opportunities. You can just attend. You can volunteer any way that you'd like to get involved with that. We would love to have you. This is how you can get involved with 7 Days. So you can follow us on social media, which I would love for anyone in this organization to do that. Everything is at Give7Days for Facebook, Instagram, and LinkedIn. 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Like I said, everything is at 7days.org. All right. any questions that anybody has that I could answer.
1: All the way in the back. All right. Get my hustle on. You mentioned schools and organizations. Do you ever have like a city or a community that would adopt that same kindness week?
0: Yeah. So we have what we call kindness communities, and that's not in my wheelhouse, but we're up to 20 plus cities. So you can be a kindness city. So Kansas City, Missouri is a kindness city. And so basically we do a proclamation with that city, and they will do different kindness events within their city. There are, I think there's around 20 cities, that are actually already members and are what we consider a kindness city. So yes, we do that. Yeah.
1: So what's one of the biggest great outcomes that you've had recently?
0: We just did our festival, which was great. It was our very first one. We'd never done it before. And so really the idea was really just to get more information out to teens, because it was teen focused, about 7 days. And we had 80 participants on our first year, which was great. So it was just an opportunity for us, to have kids come together and learn more about other people. So it was really just an opportunity for them to learn about lots of different teens throughout the Kansas City area. We had 24 schools, that were represented in that, and 4 of them were schools that we had never worked with before. So that's really the idea. This organization really started in Overland Park, Kansas, because that's where the crimes were committed and happened, and that's where it actually grew. That's where Mindy came from. And so really the idea is really just not to have it in that community, but to push it everywhere, so to go east, west, north. And so we have joined and added 5 different new schools to our KYLT group this year, which is great. So that's really just pushing that message out, because now we have a kid that goes to that school, and so now they can talk about being kind and do a kindness campaign in that school. And so that's really kind of what the idea is.
2: About how many schools do you have involved? This is kind of a 2-part question. Is there a need for someone to reach out to more schools in the area to let them know about this program and what's going on, or
0: yes.
2: Is that something?
0: Yeah. So that's really kind of why my position was created just like a year ago, and that was really kind of what that was, because we have, like I said, a very small staff. So really just to try to come up with plans to reach out to those schools that we haven't actually had students from. So finding ways to get into those schools, and that's really, like I said, it's really been great to add those kids from those different schools, because once you have someone in that school, then they can go talk to other kids in that school and be like, hey, this is a great organization. I think that you should be part of it, that type of thing. And so working with those schools and then feeder schools below those. But like, yeah, having contacts within those schools is very, very important. That's how we can grow.

0: that turned 100 that was associated with our program. So we do stuff like that. So it's not just necessarily just around, you know, hate crimes and things like that. But I feel like because we are targeting what I would say the youth, our pushback is very minimal, because they're the ones that are promoting that message. So for us, I feel that that has been just really great for us to get that message out through the youth, because they're the people that are going to, you know, grow up and spread that message along. So we haven't really had what I would say pushback. We're not affiliated with any one religion. We take kids that are all different religions, no religion, disabilities, whatever it is. We are not throwing up, you know, this is the cookie cutter type person that you have to be with our organization. We welcome everybody. So I think that really probably helps us too. So we haven't really had what I would say like pushback or anything like that. I mean, I think, as you know, that our climate, just we need to be kind. Everybody needs to be kind. We need more kindness in the world. So I think everybody is just really embracing that right now because everybody wants that. So, yeah.
1: I had a question. Your community beliefs very much align with ours here at Oasis.
0: Yes, I know. Today I was like, man, this is like all together.
1: So if we as either a group or as individual members of Oasis were to try to like join in and help out, what are some of the volunteer things that you guys could use the help with the most?
0: Yeah, we do different events throughout the year. So usually what we have is just like a core group of volunteers that have said, we'll help out to do whatever. And so we kind of keep them in a database. And then when we need people to help out with different things, then we'll reach out and say, hey, we're doing this. Is anybody interested in doing that? So that's the best and easiest way for someone to get involved. And then as we need things, like I said, it's just kind of sporadic. And when we do things, the breakfast is huge. We always are looking for volunteers for breakfast. Our Thrive with Kindness event is a big event that we do. And then we just do different things throughout the school year. So if someone is interested in being a volunteer, just, you know, logging in and saying, yep, I'd like to help, it is great. So yeah, we'll take whatever we can get. So yeah, we would love to, I mean, you know, if you guys want to do some type of thing around our kindness week or even pick a kindness day, you know, we would be happy to come in and bring some kids and talk about it and that type of stuff. So we have lots of organizations that do that, and they'll just maybe pick one day, you know, like they'll do something around a theme or something like that. So yeah, we would love to partner anyway.
2: One last question.
0: All right.
2: From the south side of the room.
3: You know, some of us know a lot of people who are very kind and do a lot of different things.
0: Mm-hmm.
3: Do you ever have a featured person, sort of just somebody say, hey, this person is doing this? Because I know some people like that.
0: Yeah, so we also do, and I think that ended on Friday, I believe, but we have where people can submit different people. You can go to our website and get more information about it, but they can submit someone for doing something kind in our community, and then we give out those words at our breakfast. So yeah, we do that too throughout the year. Yeah.
2: Well, what a wonderful organization, and I bet we'll be working together in the future.
0: Awesome. Thank you.
2: It's so great to see something good come out of something bad. Thank you so much. Michelle Cox. One last song today.
4: Thank you, Lori. Thank you so much. And thanks to Casey Oasis for having me back here today. Got one last jam, which is not going to be in Hebrew. It'll be in English. However, the artist is Matasiahu. I don't know if you're familiar with them, but they are Jewish. So, and I think the message fits nicely in with what we've talked about today.

0: We want to thank again this week's presenters, Sarah and the musician, Michelle, and thank you for being here or tuning in online. See you next week. Thanks so much.
1: And now for the bonus presentation. The topic of this presentation is politeness and our linguistic choices. How we express politeness in our communication, and why sometimes being impolite can be a compassionate linguistic choice. The presenter is Dr. Sarah Kugler, a lecturer at the University of Kansas. Here is your host from KC Oasis, Lori Kellogg, again, to introduce the topic and speaker.

that, we will hear from Sarah Kugler. Three words to describe them are anxious but awesome. But if they had a warning label, it would be relentless optimism and whimsy ahead. So come on up, Sarah. There you go. Good luck. Thank you.

Thank you. Thank you very much. Okay. When was the last time that someone used language to be really impolite to you? What words did they say? What inflection or tone did they use? What about the context of that interaction made it feel so especially impolite? I'm Dr. Sarah Kugler, and I'm a lecturer in the English department at the University of Kansas, and I have my PhD in rhetoric and composition, which is a subdiscipline of English. And today I'll be sharing about some of my research in a presentation titled Politeness and Graduate Writing Consultations. I chose this topic for today because I think politeness is something we can all connect to. We probably all could think of, you know, a time when somebody really pissed us off recently, based on that opening question. And so by the end of this presentation, I hope to persuade you that sometimes being impolite might be a compassionate linguistic choice. So first I'm going to spend a little bit of time on some definitions and theory of politeness, but it won't be very long, I promise. Just so we're all on the same page with some of these like terms I'm using. And then I'm going to share some results from a study that I did recently where I explored politeness in graduate writing consultations. So I'm a sociolinguist, which, if you break that down, is exactly what it sounds like, which means that I study language and particularly how spoken language is connected to and shaped by our membership in and identification with social groups. So basically, I study how language and society interact, or language and culture. So as you can imagine, this comprises an immense field of study. There are so many different dimensions that people explore, with scholars studying everything from how language changes over time to how identity categories like race or gender shape our language use, to how speakers use language to participate in their communities and to create particular effects on their audiences. So first, I have a couple definitions, just because, you know, it's hard to, sometimes you talk past each other when you're just using words. But when I talk about politeness, I'm talking about specifically linguistic strategies that speakers use to assert and manage their social relationships, with particular attention to navigating social power differentials. So in a nutshell, what that means is the wide variety of language choices, conscious and unconscious, that we all make to get what we want, basically, while remaining attuned to others and our own needs and wants. So there are many, many theories of how politeness functions, but pioneering theorists Brown and Levinson break it into two dimensions, and they call those positive face and negative face. So for them, negative face is the want of every competent member, adult member, to have his, their actions be unimpeded by others. And some negative politeness strategies that you use to accomplish that are things like being indirect or hedging, basically to avoid impeding other people's desires. And then positive face is the want of every member that their wants be desirable to at least some others. And so to accomplish this, you use positive politeness strategies like in-group identity markers or claiming common ground to express solidarity with another person. And so these are just some kind of categories for understanding different language strategies. And, you know, as you can see, this work was done in the late 80s, so there's been lots of critique of it since in a lot of different dimensions. But I think this framework is useful for us for today. So that's it for the kind of background theory part. So now I want to try to make this a little more specific.
So I particularly study language and writing centers in higher education spaces. And writing centers are places where students can go to get help with their writing from a trained peer writing tutor. So they're hired by the university, they go through training on how to talk about writing, and then you sit down for a one-on-one consultation with that person about your, you know, Psych 101 paper, or about a cover letter, or about anything else that you're writing. And so in my work, one of the topics I set out to study was how graduate students in particular negotiate power throughout their conversations about writing. Because, you know, the writing consultant, as, you know, being trained to talk about writing and being employed by the university, has a certain degree of power in this, you know, conversation. But the writer, being the subject matter expert, you know, they know all about rebar and, you know, concrete or whatever it is that they study, if they're an engineer, comes with a certain degree of power as well. And so it's a constant negotiation of what they're going to put on the page, basically. And so to study this, I recorded writing consultations, so those one-on-one meetings. I did interviews, and I also did surveys of participants' identities. Like I said earlier, sociolinguists are interested in identity a lot of the time and how that informs the way we use language. And I'm more than happy to go more into the methods and data of that part later, but I thought maybe for now I'd hold off on the methods part. But I noticed when I was coding my transcripts of the consultations that both writers and writing consultants made frequent use of politeness strategies such as hedging, including the other person in the conversation. Whoops, that's not what I wanted to happen. Minimizing the imposition of suggestions, praising, and demonstrating that they were attuned to the wants of the person that they were talking to. And so again, I know this can sound kind of abstract, so I wanted to give an example. So this is a really short excerpt from one of the consultations that I recorded. And here, Frances is the writing consultant, and Olivia is the writer who brought her paper in to talk. And so Frances says, first of all, I think this is super well written. I think you're being very direct. And the sentences aren't too long, and you seem to go from like short to long sentences, which is like easy for me as a reader to follow. And Olivia says, okay, follow along. I do see at least the first whole is you mentioned feminist theory from this time period. Did you denote a time period? So something, is there a place where you think you could insert that? Yeah, it looks like there's. And then Olivia says, I mean, I can probably just throw it up in that first sentence. So in this example, Frances offers Olivia a number of compliments first, noting that the paragraph was well-written, direct, and used a variety of sentence lengths. These are positive politeness strategies, like I was just talking about, and they function to build rapport and encourage the writer. However, these points of praise precede a subtle suggestion for revision. This is a common structure in feedback, in writing consultations, and in writing feedback more broadly, so much so that it people call it the compliment sandwich. So like an Oreo, you say something nice, then a double stuffed Oreo, you know, has a lot of critique, and then you follow up with something nice at the end. However, Bell and Humans, 2006, explained that when writing consultants use positive politeness in responding to student writing, it is not only important to recognize that this discursive movement relies heavily on cultural awareness of the role of teachers and students, but also on the cultural understanding that in the North American academic system, students often receive praise before criticism. So they go on to explain that this praise-criticism structure can be really confusing for multilingual writers or for anyone who didn't grow up in kind of a North American schooling system. And while Frances and Olivia are both
English as a first language speakers and domestic American students. And they're probably familiar with this structure. Shifting so quickly between praise and critique could, like, give the writer whiplash, potentially, you know, like, and make you question, like, well, was that authentic praise? You know, I mean, maybe I'm just up in my head and doubt everyone, but, you know, it may make the person feel like, I don't know how to interpret this. And then in addition to the praise-criticism structure that happens in this interaction, Frances makes another interesting linguistic choice to be polite. When she asks Olivia if there's a place to insert the time period that they're talking about, Olivia correctly interprets this as a recommendation for change, even though it's phrased as a question. Phrasing requests as questions or suggestions as questions is a common negative politeness strategy in American Englishes to minimize the imposition, right? You don't want to say, move that sentence, because it's incredibly direct. It's, you know, impeding the agency of the other person. You know, think about how you might say, pass the salt, if you're out to dinner with friends and you know them really well, you've known them a long time. But if you're out to dinner with work colleagues or your boss, you might say, could you please pass the salt? Because you're being polite, you're being, you know, not diffusive. You're deferring to the, like, power and wants of the other person. However, again, this structure of asking questions is not universal across languages or across varieties of English. If Olivia spoke a language other than English as her first language, she might not understand that Frances is implying that she really thinks that sentence should be added. She might think that Frances is legitimately confused by, like, what she's saying. You know, she says, did you denote the time period? Obviously, she didn't. She just read the paragraph, you know, like, so she might think Frances was, like, confused about what she was writing if she didn't interpret that question as, you know, a suggestion. And so I believe that all of this demonstrates, and this is kind of the central argument that I'm getting at here, that politeness strategies are important tools for negotiating power, and that politeness is not a neutral practice, but in fact is a complex social phenomenon that requires some awareness. So pairing praise and criticism and phrasing suggestions as questions are just two of numerous politeness strategies that occur in graduate writing consultations. Again, this is just one little tiny example. I have hours and hours of tape of these. It happens over and over and over again. But between two people like Frances and Olivia, who share many identities, you know, both are white, millennial, American women who speak English as their first language, there may be little apparent discord in, you know, using politeness strategies in these ways. However, as I explained earlier, it could be alienating or confusing for speakers with other language backgrounds or who grew up speaking other, you know, varieties of English, because there are many, many different kinds of English. And so for me, this isn't just a question of language and communication. This is an issue of equity and inclusion, of making writing centers spaces where all writers and all writing consultants feel safe and affirmed in their language use. And I'm an ardent believer that research should have practical applications. I really hate the kind of cultural image of the professor, you know, in the ivory tower, just, like, making knowledge and not doing anything to help people with it. And so for me, I'm really interested in creating work that has tangible and positive changes in the lives of real people. And so part of my project is developing concrete, practical applications that other writing center scholars could use to train their writing consultants to speak more equitably and inclusively. And so for this project, that included creating a couple workshops that staff members could deliver, which aimed to teach them about linguistic awareness
and about more equitable and inclusive language practices. So how to make conscious choices about politeness, for instance, to be more inclusive of people of multiple language backgrounds. And then I also came up with a list of just like concrete practical steps that people could take. So one suggestion I give is that writing consultants directly ask writers at the beginning of their consultation, what feedback strategy do you prefer? Because lots of graduate students have had lots of writing feedback in the past, and they know what they like and they know what they don't like. And so if you say, do you want me to be blunt and straightforward when I give you feedback, or would you prefer that I kind of couch it in, hedge it a little bit, and I'm a little more nice to you? You know, that's a little awkward, right? To like ask somebody how they want to be communicated with. But I think that having those awkward conversations can help us communicate better and be more compassionate to one another. So at the core of these practical applications, I argue that writing consultants must be explicitly taught to pay attention to language, to evaluate the strategies that they're using, and if those strategies are supporting student learning, and to make conscious changes to their language use in an effort to balance compassion with clarity. So, in closing, for many of us, language is sort of like breathing, something you don't notice until you do, and then it's the only thing you can think about. My students write this on my evaluations all the time. I've never thought about language so much now. I think about it when I watch TV. Why did she do this to me? but yeah, literally what they pay me for, the big bucks. But politeness is an invaluable strategy for managing our social interactions. But it often obscures power dynamics. It's not universal, I would argue. That's a point of contention among politeness scholars. And it doesn't always help us be clear and direct in our communication. And so while most of you are probably not going to go out and be like, gee, I want to be a writing consultant now. I'm going to, you know, go back to college or go to college and do that. Politeness is still a foundational feature of all of our communication. And so doing this research has contributed to my personal belief that sometimes we need to sacrifice politeness in order to clearly express our wants and needs, to go against our default settings, and to consciously ask, how can I be both clear and kind to those around me? And sometimes being kind might, you know, mean being a little impolite. And so sometimes impoliteness paired with compassion might be a more equitable language choice. So thank you for listening to me today and spending some time thinking about language.

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3: Damas y caballeros, de parte de todos los miembros del Grupo Momento, es con un gran honor and with great respect que les traemos un poquito de some of our favorite artists who have inspired us throughout the years para traerles nuestra música. 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
2: Alrighty, I want to thank you for joining me tonight. Again, my name is Tom Andrade, and you're tuned in tonight on 90.1 FM KKFI to Tezitano. Been a long weekend, a great weekend, of course. Just got big and got in last night from Las Vegas. Me and my wife, and of course, most of the Kansas City crew. We represented pretty well the Eagles Nest crew that came also. And a lot of people from all over the nation showed up in Las Vegas to support Tejano music, just like you do when you hang out with me every Tuesday night. I can't even imagine the work that went into it and the hard work and the result. It was one of the most wonderful, wonderful experiences you have a chance to be a part of if you ever get a chance to go there. This is, of course, the second year I've had the opportunity to go, and of course Michael's been there multiple times, so he's a little more familiar with it than I am, but it was an epic weekend, and I can't say more often than I can about how great our own Kansas City Strand and the city did on their performance. They have what's called a fanfare, which usually runs from 11 o'clock until early in the afternoon, and although it's a great opportunity to meet new acts and new artists and familiar artists and to actually meet them. And it's usually pretty early, but to get Stranded in the City in there that early and to have the dance floor full and rocking at noon, it was just amazing. The energy that they had in the room, the energy that they exuded, it was a wonderful experience. And I wish nothing but the best and for all the members of Stranded City who did a lot of hard work and did a great job in their performance. You can check it out on

I did get a call. We were at dinner. I did get a call from a special friend of Taste of Tejano. May have been maybe a former DJ that's going to be blessing our airwaves soon. So as soon as I find out when this individual is going to be available, I will let you know. But keep tuned in to Taste of Tejano on 90.1, and we'll give you the details once it happens. There's a few things going on. I'll let you know probably about 9 o'clock or so what's going on. There's the Topeka fiesta's going on. We have the 51 Flood Dances coming on this Saturday at Pearson. And we're going to have a lot of things going on that are going to be coming up once the year continues. So keep tuned in, and we'll let you know what's going on. I did get a call from a special young lady. Her name is Phyllis Hernandez. And she did call and text me and requested to have a dedication song played for her mother, the late Mary Hernandez. Her birthday was June the 21st, and she was an avid listener, of course, of Taste of Tejano. And she said she knows that she's up in heaven dancing with her cousin Viviana, our own Viviana. And she just wanted to wish a happy, happy heavenly birthday from her children, Phyllis, Michelle, Liz, and Rom. And us at Taste of Tejano, we'd like to wish you a heavenly birthday also, Mary. And a little Selena here for you. Once again, happy birthday, and I hope you enjoy it.

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2: All right, it's about 9:30. We've got about another half hour of our show before I turn it in this week. I did want to give a shout out to Johnny B. Good. He's always there for us, rain or shine or anything. He's always there. So thanks for always being there for us, Johnny. And thank you to everybody that hangs out with me tonight, Phyllis, all the listeners. It's just an amazing list of people that hang out. And it's kind of funny. I get stopped every now and then. It's, oh, yeah, I listen to you all the time. You know, so a lot of surprise people that I appreciate everybody. So if you do listen and you like the show, let me know. Let Michael know. I mean, we love the feedback. We love to see people that are enjoying what we're doing. And we enjoy doing it ourselves. And so, yeah, it's kind of a labor of love. So thank you again for hanging out with me tonight. I do hope you enjoyed the show. Just to touch on a few things that are going on.

you can go out there. So, like I did mention before, also, we are going to have a special guest DJ coming on sometime in the next month or so. I just got a call to get everything set up, so anticipate that. And anticipate that Michael will be back next week with me. You know, he'll be finishing his vacation, so we'll be back again. So, once again, I do want to thank you for joining me. I hope you did enjoy the show. Make sure you stay cool, stay hydrated, take care of each other, and be kind. Be kind to everybody, especially during these times. Anybody that's had a birthday, happy birthday, an anniversary, anything, or just have a special day. Enjoy your week, enjoy your time, and God willing, I will be back next week with another edition of A Taste of Tejano. Have a great night.

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This is your show, Breaking Through the Darkness, alternative Spanish music, like every Tuesday night and to midnight. My name is Jorito Taboada. Happy to be here one more time. And of course, thank you, KKFI, to give us the opportunity to bring you more Spanish rock around the world. So you stay with me. We're going to be here till midnight. And give us a call at 816-931-5534. 816-931-5534.

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Hi, I'm Amy Goodman. There's a new documentary called Steal the Story, Please, about Democracy Now!, independent media, and my life as a journalist. The film is coming to the Glenwood Arts Theater in Kansas City. I'll be there on Friday, July 17th for a screening and two screenings on Saturday, July 18th, followed by Q&As along with the Oscar-nominated directors Tia Lesson and Carl Diehl. For 30 years, KKFI has aired Democracy Now! 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

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I'll say hi to Johnny, Johnny be good. And now he's

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Son las 11:50. So it's almost time for us to go. But I just want to just thank you everybody for listening and supporting KKFI. Just remember, anytime you want to hear any show, you know, you can just go straight to the website, KKFI.org, and just look for the show or anything else. 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Anything, you can find it just straight on the website. 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
1: 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Hi, jazz friends. It's the Jazz Diva with you tonight with Round Midnight. We've got some great music for you, so I hope you're up listening. We're going to get started with some Cyrus Chestnut. Here we go.

Wow, that was a real good tune by the Gene Harris Quartet. That was This Masquerade from a CD, the Listen Here CD. It was a 1989 Concord Jazz recording. Joining him on that was Ron Ashete on guitar, Ray Brown on bass, Jeff Hamilton on drums. Of course, Gene Harris on piano, playing that great piano. It was a very mellow This Masquerade. Before that, it was a Cyrus Chestnut tune called Little Diddy, and that was from the Atlantic Jazz Again recording. We're going to keep things going. Let's listen to a little Lee Morgan playing Just One of Those Things.

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And I'm the Jazz Diva, playing some late night tunes for you tonight. What we just heard was the great Kurt Elling from his Dedicated to You CD. That was All or Nothing at All. He was with his longtime collaborator, Lawrence Hobgood. They are no longer together at this time, but they put a lot of music, great music together. This was Kurt Elling singing the music of Coltrane and Hartman. Joining the Lawrence Hobgood trio, it's Clark Summers on bass, Ulysses Owens on drums, and the special guest you heard on tenor sax was Ernie Watts. Always great to hear Ernie Watts on the tenor sax, and that was a Concord release. Before that, that was Lee Morgan on trumpet with Pepper Adams on baritone sax, Bobby Timmons on piano, Paul Chambers on bass, and Philly Joe Jones on drums. That was a 2006 release on Blue Knight Records. Let's keep going with some great music, why don't we? Here we go with something from Herbie Mann.

Well, it's another great vocalist. You probably recognize the voice of Freddie Cole, brother of Nat King Cole, from his CD, To the Ends of the Earth, singing the title track, To the Ends of the Earth, with him. Some great musicians. Cyrus Chestnut was on piano. Joe Locke was on vibes. George Maras on bass. Steve Barrios on drums. And, of course, Freddie Cole on vocals on that tune, a 1997 Fantasy recording. Before that, we listened to Herbie Mann from the American Brazil CD. The name of that song was Summertime, of course, and what a perfect tune to play for the weather. And it's really pretty steamy out there these days. That was recorded live at the Blue Note in New York City, 1997 Lightyear Records. With him on that was Milton Cardona on percussion, Adam Cruz on drums, Larry Grenadier on acoustic bass, and Paquita de Rivera on alto sax, Edward Simon on piano, and Herbie Mann on flute. Let's keep up with the music. Let's keep the music going. Let's listen to Night and Day from Joe Henderson.

0: Hey everybody, this is Dave Smith, host of Ozark Highlands Radio. This week we have an extra special show for you. We'll be profiling Stone County, Arkansas's most famous native son, Jimmy Driftwood, with a lot of songs and stories from Arkansas's folk icon. We'll hear from folklorist Brooks Blevins on the history of the Ozark Folk Center and its founder, Jimmy Driftwood, this week on Ozark Highlands Radio.
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2: Hi, I'm Amy Goodman. 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
3: 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I'm the Jazz Diva, and this is Round Midnight. I've got some more late-night tunes to play for you. What we just heard, though, was The Genius of Coleman Hawkins, the CD, and the tune was called Blues for Renee, and he was joined with the Oscar Peterson Trio, so that was just a swinging little song called Blues for Renee, and it was a 1957 Verve release. And before that, we listened to Bobby Hutcherson from the Atlantic Jazz Again CD. The name of that tune was 8x4 Beat. And the very first tune we started that segment out was with Joe Henderson from the CD Blue Note Plays Cole Porter. And we listened to Night and Day. And he had some stellar musicians on there with him. McCoy Tyner was on piano. Bob Cranshaw was on bass. Elvin Jones was on drums. And, of course, Joe Henderson was playing the tenor sax. Let's keep going with some great late-night tunes. And we're going to listen to a little bit of McCoy Tyner. And this is called Miss B.

That was singer-songwriter Jeremy Wong, W-O-N-G. He's an up-and-coming vocalist, lyricist, songwriter, what have you, from the Vancouver, British Columbia era. And the song was Invitation. It was from his Hey There CD. It was a 2022 seller music release. Joining him on that was Adashir Pukamarati on tenor, Chris Gestrin on piano, John Lee on bass, Jesse Cahill on drums, Alvin Brendan on guitar, and of course that was Jeremy Wong on vocals. I thought he did a great job. I kind of like that. Before that, we started that segment off with a McCoy Tyner recording of Miss B. This was a song dedicated to his mother, and it was off of his New York reunion CD, and this was a reunion of sorts for McCoy, along with Joe Henderson on tenor sax, Ron Carter on bass, and Great Al Foster on drums. So let's keep this music rolling along with a song titled One and Four.

You know, sometimes we're not prepared for adversity. When it happens, sometimes we're caught short. We don't know exactly how to handle it when it comes up. Sometimes we don't know just what to do when adversity takes over. And I have advice for all of us. I got it from our pianist, Joe Zawinul, who wrote this tune. And it sounds like what you're supposed to say when you have that kind of problem. It's called Mercy. Mercy. Mercy.

Mercy, mercy, mercy. Cannonball Adderley Quintet on that. Easily recognized by most people. Nat Adderley on cornet, Joe Zawinul on piano, Victor Gaskin on bass, Ron McCurdy on drums. That was a 1995 Capitol Jazz recording. Before that, you heard Jonesin' for Elvin. And I thought I'd throw some Morgan out at you. And that was the great Jimmy Smith on the B3. It was the Joy DeFrancesca with Jimmy Smith Legacy CD. James Moody was on that on tenor sax. Brian Landrum on drums. Paul Rowling back on guitar. Actually, Joy was on piano. And, of course, that was Jimmy Smith on the B3. Not sure if I introduced that first segment, which was 1 in 4 Foundations of Modern Jazz, recorded 1960 in New York City. John Coltrane was on tenor. McCoy Tyner on the keyboards, Billy Higgins on drums, and Steve Davis on bass. 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Got some things up for you.

Beautiful tune. That was a stray horn medley from the John Hicks Trio. I'm going to close out this segment with one of my favorite pianists. It's the Bill Evans Trio. And he's going to be playing Round Midnight, one of the renditions of Round Midnight that I really enjoy. And you've been listening to the Jazz Diva, and this has been Round Midnight. But be sure to tune in next week when your host will be the Jazz Contender. And stay tuned for more music from Dr. Mike. Thank you for listening.

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2 minutes after 2 a.m. Welcome to the Morning Medicine Show. I'm Dr. Mike, host of the program, with you all the way up till 5 a.m. Spreading good cheer, wonderful music, all kinds of stuff like that. 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Scroll on down to the Morning Medicine Show. You can listen to it all day long as I do. On this program, of course, a lot of the classic country people. We got Red Simpson coming up singing about a highway patrolman. Jim and Jesse singing country classics. George Jones, of course, plenty. Porter Wagoner, Porter by himself, and Porter with Dolly. And we've got some country rockers from the late 60s, early 70s. Even a special group, the Beechwood Sparks from the 2000s. We'll hear what they sound like. Stay with me. It's going to be a fun time. I'm glad to be here. I'm live in the studio, 39th and Main, waiting for you on KKFI.

That's right. It's Tijuana Taxi Time. Jim and Jesse. They did all kinds of songs. Particularly one that Jim and Jesse do country classics. We're going to hear a couple of those classic tunes. A lot about diesel trucks. They had a thing for that. George Jones gave us Cup of Loneliness, one of the great songs ever recorded. Porter Wagoner, Rank Strangers with the Blackwood Brothers. One of my all-time favorite Jesus tunes. Red Simpson, You're Under Arrest. Porter Wagoner, along with Dolly, Carolina Moonshiner. George gave us I'm Gonna Burn Your Playhouse Down. That's the song that got me into classical music years ago. And our theme song, of course, Rock LaRue and the Three Pals. I'm Dr. Mike with you till 5, 2:16 now. We got lots of time to spend together. Coming up, a song by Cliff Carlisle, T for Texas. This is from around 1930. He's kind of the poor man's Jimmy Rogers. Poco coming up, too. All kinds of good stuff. It's the Morning Medicine Show, of course. Tell your friends and family. Call them right now. Wake them up. It's KKFI.

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Kansas City's own Kevin Morby from his latest 2026 release, Little Wide Open. We heard I Ride Passenger Al and our friends at Moonlight Parade before that. A single they issued in 2024, we heard Better Days. And you're hearing it all here on Let the Day Begin. 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Looks like our stream's back up, so get back over there to the internet if you need to, or stay on the radio one way or another. Do not leave KKFI. This is Scott. We're in the middle of Let Today Begin here, but at 8 o'clock, don't go anywhere because Democracy Now! Will take over the studio, so you don't want to miss any of that. Got one from my buddy Dave here. Always a fan of Echo and the Bunnymen. We're going to go to 1985 now. Do It Clean. 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

And from their LP, Earwig, that was Blake Babies with the song Grateful. Styrofoam Winos before that. A new release came out here just a month or so ago. The album entitled Any River. The band out of Nashville, Tennessee, brought us Somebody Wants to Send You a Message. And you're hearing it all here on Let the Day Begin, KKFI 90.1 FM, or on the web at kkfi.org. And good Wednesday morning to you. This is Scott. Let the Day Begin time, edition 41 here this morning. Let the Day Begin. Be here till 8 o'clock, but don't go anywhere. Democracy Now! Comes in at 8 o'clock and takes over the studios, and you don't want to miss any of that. So you don't want to miss any of this. This is one I stumbled across this week. It's a band out of Chicago called The Service. We're going to hear something from their 1988 LP, In Nonsense Is Strength. It was their third LP. And we're going to hear the song Sundowning. It's The Service. It's Let the Day Begin.

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And from the 1991 LP, I'm Your Fan, a tribute to Leonard Cohen, that was the Pixies doing a little Leonard Cohen, and I Can't Forget. M. Ward before that, Remy Song of the Week, 2006, M. Ward's post-war LP. Remy brought us Chinese Translation. Good pick, Remy. And you're hearing it all here on Let the Day Begin, KKFI 90.1 FM, or on the web at kkfi.org. Good Wednesday morning to you. This is Scott. Let the Day Begin time. I'll be here till 8 o'clock, so don't go anywhere. Democracy Now! Takes over at 8, so you don't want to miss any of that. Don't forget to go to Instagram. Letthedaybegin.kkfi is an Instagram page where you can see a complete playlist of this morning's show, see what T-shirt I picked out, get updates throughout the week on what we're going to be listening to on that next week's show. So go to Instagram, letthedaybegin.kkfi. Follow along. All right, up next, Paul Westerberg, following the demise of the Replacements, put out a couple of solo LPs. Then he donned an alter ego. He called himself Grandpa Boy. He put out three LPs under the name Grandpa Boy. One of them was 2003's Dead Man Shake, and we're going to hear something from that right now. It's Grandpa Boy, it's Vampires and Failures, and it's Let the Day Begin.

from her 2022 LP Revealer. That was Madison Cunningham with Anywhere. The Tumblers before that, band out in New Orleans, and a single they released in 2024, Light of a Home. And you're hearing it all here on Let the Day Begin, KKFI 90.1 FM, or on the web at kkfi.org. And this is Scott. Edition 41 of Let the Day Begin is well underway. I got about 7:23. I'll be here till 8 o'clock. So hang with me for another 35 minutes or so. That was page one of the old playlist. Good stuff on page two. I went to, like I said, missed a couple of shows ago, went to Solid Sound, Wilco's festival they have every couple of years. This year I saw a band called Sold American. I'd never heard of them. They're out of Chicago. They actually put out their debut LP in 1988. I don't know how I've never heard of them, but it just sometimes that's the way it happens. I enjoyed them. I checked out some of their older stuff. I was getting a heavy kind of Meat Puppets vibe from their 80s stuff, so I thought, let's hear some of that this morning from 1988 and the album Fee. It's Sold American, Field and Stream, only on Let the Day Begin.

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Rodriguez on Let the Day Begin from 1970. His Cold Fact LP, we heard Inner City Blues. Before that, The Fall, live from the Witch Trials. 1979 was the year. And we heard Rebellious Jukebox, and you're hearing it all here on Let the Day Begin, KKFI 90.1 FM, or on the web at kkfi.org. Good Wednesday morning to you. This is Scott, 7:35 on a Wednesday morning at KKFI. Means it's Let the Day Begin time. Be here till 8 o'clock. Then it'll be Democracy Now's turn, so you don't want to miss any of that. Up next, from 1993, in the album Smoke, it's Driving and Crying, Eastern European Carny Man. Only on Let the Day Begin.

And from the 1973 LP, Here Come the Warm Jets, that was Brian Eno with Needles in the Camel's Eye. RVG before that from 2023, and we heard Nothing Really Changes, and you're hearing it all here on Let the Day Begin. 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And this is Scott. I got 7:46, which means I got about 15 minutes left to go, so I'm going to keep it rolling. We're going to go here from Great Northern now from 2009 and their Remind Me Where the Light Is LP. It's Great Northern Houses only on Let the Day Begin.

Hi, I'm Amy Goodman. There's a new documentary called Steal the Story, Please, about Democracy Now!, independent media, and my life as a journalist. The film is coming to the Glenwood Arts Theater in Kansas City. I'll be there on Friday, July 17th for a screening and two screenings on Saturday, July 18th, followed by Q&As along with the Oscar-nominated directors Tia Lesson and Carl Diehl. 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

0: And from 2007 and his album At My Age, that was Nick Lowe with The Club. Green Seagull before that, and we heard the song Unseen Eyes, and you've been hearing it all here on Let the Day Begin. KKFI 90.1 FM or on the web at kkfi.org. And that's going to do it for me this week. Hey, don't forget to go to Instagram. LetTheDayBegin.kkfi is an Instagram page where you can find a complete playlist of this morning's show and a whole lot more. 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Check it out. All right, we're going to end it with Johnny Clegg and Savuka with These Days, only on Let the Day Begin. Be safe out there.
1: Yashimaula. 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Yashimaula.

0: Hello, good morning. It's time for Art Speak Radio. I'm Maria Vasquez Boyd on 90.1 FM, KKFI, Kansas City Community Radio. John, there's a door that's open. Yay, John Todd, the radio god, is here with us today. And I'm going to let him say a few words because you know what? We're going to talk with John Todd here in a little bit. But we just want you to share a little bit about us, who you are, what you do.
1: Well, I've been here doing a music show here since 2012, coming up, but it'll be about 15 years almost that I've been. But I started as a sound engineer in 2009 with the Heartland Labor Forum, and I had my summers off being a teacher, and I filled out some volunteer applications for something to do because I had my summer off, and KKFI answered, and so it's been a thrill to be a part of it. So, that's how I found myself here. So.
0: I love it. You know, and we're going to talk to John Todd here in a little bit. We want to find out more about him. You know, it's interesting. Very few times do we have folks talk about their career here, how they got started in radio and all that with KKFI. So thanks, John. We're going to be talking to you in a little bit, right?
1: Good. Yes.
0: Very good.
1: Exciting. Thank you.
0: All right. You know, right now I do want to introduce our guest, chairman of the Greater Kansas City Area Committee. Let me back up. She is the chair of the Greater Kansas City Area Committee of the National Museum of Women in the Arts. This is Barbara Rares. Thanks so much for joining us today.
2: Well, thank you for having me. Looking forward to talking.
0: Yeah. Rares. Did I pronounce that correctly?
2: Yeah. You did fine.
0: Close enough. So yeah. we're gonna talk about the mission of the National Museum of Women and the Arts, and then you also have some wonderful information for us, some updates and all, right?
2: Absolutely.
0: Yeah.
2: Absolutely.
0: So, again, we're talking to Barbara Rares, who's the chair of the Greater Kansas City Area Committee, National Museum of Women and the Arts.
2: It is a mouthful. There's no question about it.
0: So tell us a little bit about the organization, if you would.
2: Well, I think the place to start is with the National Museum of Women in the Arts, which is located in Washington, D.C. It's the only museum in the world that is dedicated to women's art, which is, when you think about it, that's a pretty amazing statement. And what they do basically is they recognize past women artists, and they also promote artists who are working today. The founders were Wilhelmina Cole Holiday and her husband. And you notice I say her name first and don't mention him because she was the real kickstarter of the whole museum. They started collecting art in the 1970s and continued beyond that. And they quickly realized that there was a real lack of public knowledge about women artists. And if you think back to those days, you'd go to a museum and it was all male artists. So maybe there was a Mary Cassatt on the wall. Who knows? Anyway. They actually incorporated in 1981. And there was, for the first years of the museum, it operated out of their home, which I'm not sure I would be really excited about, but I'm sure their mansion was large enough that they could handle the crowds and their art collection.
0: Wow.
2: They purchased a building. The museum incorporated in 81 and for the first years operated out of their house. And then in 83, they purchased a Washington Landmark building, which was originally constructed as a Masonic temple, interestingly enough. It's a really beautiful building. So the museum opened in 1987, and then it closed and underwent some massive renovations in 2021 and are back open again now. In addition to the exhibits, obviously, the museum hosts art chats, workshops, open studies, artist talks, and they have a great gift shop, I understand. And they've got quite a few upcoming exhibits that I think are worth mentioning. They're doing the upcoming exhibits for the next year include Pueblo pottery, 20th century African American quilts in California, which I thought was pretty interesting. And it basically talked about the migration of the Black community across the United States and how the quilts moved along with them and how the quilts reflected that journey. So I think that would be a pretty interesting exhibit. And then another one that I'll mention is an exhibit, the first major exhibition in over 40 years of a woman oil painter by the name of Gwen John. I personally had never heard of her, but she's recognized for her oil paintings of women in, as it's described, solitary introspection. And if you are on the museum's website and you look at upcoming exhibits, and they have one of her paintings, and it just draws you in. It's just a woman standing there with her hands kind of folded in front of her, obviously an introspection. And so many of us can realize as women that you need time to do that. It's a beautiful painting, and it really draws you in. So all this just kind of goes to show that there's always something going on at the museum. And there are days where you can get in free, days when you pay. You know, it just all kind of depends. You need to check the website to see what they're doing that particular day.
0: Well, and I think it's really important to check the website again, too, because there's so much that the National Museum of Women in the Arts is fulfilling this mission, displays and preserves a collection of more than 5,000 objects, presents 10 world-class exhibitions featuring women artists each year, runs an acclaimed public programs initiative highlighting the power of women in the arts as catalysts for change, offers educational education curricula and programs for learners of all age, and it also maintains a 17,500 volume library and research center.
2: Yes.
0: Serves as a leading resource for facts about gender disparity in the arts, and it highlights women artists on its website, blog, social media channels, including Facebook, Twitter, and Instagram, publishes art history books and triannual magazines, sponsors 20 national and international outreach committees whose members serve as NMWA ambassadors and advocate for artists in their regions. NMWA.org is the website. So you have been with this organization a few years, right?
2: A few years. I'm not a long timer. I'm a newbie. I moved back to Kansas City from the D.C. area about nine years ago. And a friend of mine knew I was looking for things to become involved in. And I've always enjoyed art, but never been a huge, you know, art gallery goer.
0: Right.
2: I tend to collect some ceramics here and there. And she said, oh, you ought to come and join this group. They do really interesting things. So I went as her guest to one event and immediately signed up. And look where I am now. I mean, it's just kind of, it's like a dream or a nightmare, depending on what's going on.
0: I love it. The Greater Kansas City Area Committee of the National Museum of Women and the Arts is one of the museum's nearly 30 national and international committees. The National Museum of Women and the Arts is the first museum in the world solely dedicated to championing women through the arts. Now, the local group formed in Kansas City, Missouri in 2002, under the leadership of Jeanette Nichols, with the goals of raising awareness of the National Museum's unique purpose and of bringing attention to noteworthy women artists in our community.
2: So, exactly.
0: Yeah. So, again, you can find more information in NMWA.org. You know, there's so much on the website to really take a look at and you know, it tells you gives you so much information. And especially, you know, locally here too, right?
2: Oh, absolutely. And we also, the local organization, which I will just for shortening it up, call it the GKC. And you can also, for the museum, just say NIMWA, or just say the National Museum.
0: Oh, there you go.
2: We call them national, depending on how we're feeling. But anyway, yes, there's an enormous number of things that we do. I would say the big thing is the Women to Watch exhibition, which is really kind of what brought me here today at your invitation, which we very much appreciate. The Women to Watch, WTW for short, is one of the hallmark exhibitions that's put on by the museum. It takes place about between every 2 to 4 years because it's quite a time-involved process. Exhibition top, basically the museum decides on a kind of a artistic topic like fiber art, metals, women, nature and art, photography, you know, things of that nature. And what the museum does is it works with its outreach committees, which are like GKC. Mm-hmm. And we're located across the United States and also internationally, which I find pretty interesting. And what we try to do is identify new and upcoming or relatively known artists in our region. And we decide, basically we decide whether we're going to participate in the exhibition. And once we've made that decision, then we hire a curator, a local curator, art curator, to identify artists that are working in the exhibition's media. This year's, the 2027, is called A Book Arts Revolution, which showcases art in book form using paper, sculpture, and other art forms to make us, as they say, rethink the nature of books. Mm-hmm. And today, you know, when so many people are reading on their computer or on their iPhone, you've always got an enormous number of people who say, I really just like to sit in a chair and read a book, have something in my hand, be able to turn a page, you know. But this exhibition, if you go in looking to find a book, I'm not sure you wouldn't find a book like that. You would find something in ceramics or kind of loose leaf art. Mm-hmm. And there's one that they've chosen, I believe, from Kansas. It's kind of hard to describe. I've just seen a picture of it, but it looks like a lake coming out of a book. It's flat. It looks like a lake coming out of a book, and then there's flowers in the lake. It's very interesting. Mm-hmm. And I really would love, I want to go to DC and see the exhibit when they have it up, because I really want to see that one. But anyway,
0: yeah, I love it.
2: The whole book thing may sound ethereal and vague, but it really makes us rethink the whole nature of books. Our consulting curator for this year was Dr. Lisa Fanning, who is a independent curator currently and is also the former curator of contemporary art at the Nelson Atkins Museum of Art here in Kansas City. Mm-hmm. So that's no small biscuit there.
0: Right,
2: that's a big deal. And she nominated three artists who work in paper, all very talented. We had a reception in the spring at the studio of Vito and Debbie Barbieri, who are local collectors and who are just two of the most gracious people you could imagine. They opened their studio to us. We had a reception there for all three of the artists. They showed their work. They talked about, you know, what they'd done. And eventually, Lisa picked one of those women to be our selection, to be nominated. And that artist is, I want to be sure I don't mess up her name, because it's Yunmi Nam. Mm-hmm. And her specialty is printmaking and ceramics. She was born in South Korea. She studied in Korea, Canada, the United States, and Japan. She's been she's really got a lot under her belt. And she's had artist residencies all over the world, and has had 25 solo exhibitions and 200 group exhibitions nationally and internationally. And she is currently a working printmaking professor at the University of Kansas.
0: Yeah.
2: And she's also, and I find this fascinating, she is chair of the International Mocahanga Association. Now, I had to look that up because mm-hmm. I have no idea what Mocahanga is. But Mocahanga is water-based printmaking. And I'm sure that she took many courses on that and really became very efficient at it when she was studying in Japan. And now she's chairman of this national organization, which is pretty cool. She's a really interesting woman and just a lovely, lovely woman. And we're very pleased that she got selected.
0: Now, she is one of 16 artists selected from among 62 global nominees. Now, Women to Watch 2027, A Book Arts Revolution, encourages audiences to rethink the nature of book arts by challenging assumptions about the medium and featuring yeah. works that combine approaches and techniques. Now, this is the 8th edition of the acclaimed Women to Watch series, a global initiative led by the museum. So the Women to Watch 2027, A Book Arts Revelation, is on view in Washington, D.C., now through August 15th of 2027. It will be
2: April. April. The big exhibition doesn't open until April.
0: Okay. It will be a dynamic exploration of contemporary artist books, works of art in book form, and sculptural works, and much more. Yunmi Nam is one of 16 artists that was selected. So congratulations to her. We also know that there were so many others that were participants in this, and it's really wonderful that we have this for women. These artists reimagine, interrogate, dissect, and even erase the book. This is said by the guest curator, Tia Blessingame. So, really exciting.
2: Yeah, it's very exciting. The GKC has participated, I believe, in 5 of the previous exhibitions, and we have had, I believe, 3 finalists who were selected for the different exhibitions in that particular year. So that's really quite it's quite a compliment and an honor for the Kansas City region in terms of our artists and what they do and how well they're getting known. I mean, look at Yumni. She's been all over the world and she's exhibited all over the world and she's, she's from Lawrence, Kansas.
0: I love that. If you just tuned in, this is Art Speak Radio. I'm Maria Vasquez Boyd. I'm talking to Barbara Reres, and she is the chair of the Greater Kansas City Area Committee, National Museum of Women in the Arts. And we're talking about the programs and women to watch in 2027. I want to ask you before we close out our segment, Barbara, how do people become involved or find out more about the organization?
2: Well, we do have a website, gkc-nemois.org. And I think that when you post the podcast on your site at the end, there will be a press release about the organization, about the program, and then there will be my email will be on there, and also the website for the local committee, and also the website for national. I would encourage people to step out, get involved in art. You don't have to be one of these, people who understands absolutely everything. I certainly don't. If I've got a couple more minutes, I'll make a pitch for our organization. Yeah. We support the programs of National, obviously, but we also arrange programs and studio tours with local artists. We go to openings and exhibits at the local museums, Kansas City area. Over in Kansas, we had a great trip to Wichita last year. All of it is an effort to bring attention to local artists and exposure to various art forms. You don't need to like it. You don't need to understand it. But life is a continual learning process, and the arts should be a vital part of that process. And then last but certainly not least, as I have learned, it's an opportunity to make friends and acquaintances who have similar interests. And it doesn't necessarily mean similar interest in art. Not everybody is a walking encyclopedia of art and artists, although we do have a couple members who would fit that category pretty close. Many members have just a general knowledge of art, want to become more informed. Some are artists. Some of our members are serious collectors. And some are just like me, who was introduced to the group, liked what I saw, got interested in the process. And no one has ever looked askance at me if I have made a comment, ask a question, or kind of looked at a piece of artwork and went, ew, I just don't understand that or like it. So it's all inclusive. There is room for everybody. And we are always happy to welcome new members and hope that perhaps by knowing being on your program, which we, as I said, we really appreciate, that we'll have an opportunity to bring some more women into the fold and enjoy the various art in Kansas City and surrounding area. And thank you again very much for having me.
0: Oh, thank you. Thank you, Barbara. And I want to say we're so proud of the fact that we have this organization that really does promote women in the arts. I mean, for so long now, we have been left out of the discussion. We have been left out of the conversation, out of, the exhibitions and history and whatnot. So we're really grateful for this organization that does champion women in the arts. Thank you so much for your service to this. And
2: thank you for the opportunity to be here today. I really appreciate it.
0: I invite you back anytime.
2: Oh, well, you just let me know.
0: Very.
2: I have something really exciting going on. You'll hear from me.
0: Very good. I love that. Thank you so much.
2: Thanks, Maria. Have a good one.
0: You too. And we're going to be right back with Artspeak Radio after this.

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1: The August 4th Kansas ballot has a blockbuster constitutional amendments to change the way the state Supreme Court is selected. This week on the Heartland Labor Forum, we'll find out from the Kansas Reflector's Tim Carpenter what this means for the rights of women to control their bodies and funding for our public schools. Then, Labor Notes has been voice of union activism since 1979. Their biennial conference was held last month in Chicago, and we'll hear some of the speeches and presentations from the conference that will hopefully inspire you to put the movement back in the labor movement. Thursday at 6 p.m., rebroadcast Friday at 5 a.m.
2: Hey, it's me, Maria Vasquez-Boyd, on 90.1 FM KKFI, Kansas City Community Radio. Thank you for joining us today. We just heard Tower of Power, What is Hip? That is their third studio album by American soul and funk band Tower of Power, released in May of 1973 by Warner Brothers Records. The album peaked at number 15 on the Billboard Top LPs chart in 73. John, were you born at that time?
3: Yes, I was alive, yes. I was very young.
2: Very young, yeah. John Todd, the radio guy, you might recognize his voice. He is my colleague. He is my little brother. He's my friend. And we're here. We're going to talk with John a little bit today because, you know what, I just wanted to have him in the studio with me. He's such a joy to be around. Okay, I made that up. But he is a fun guy. You know, I just wanted to share, I wanted you to share your story with our listeners. You've almost been on air for 15 years.
3: Correct.
2: With Under the Radar.
3: Right. Yes.
2: But how did you kind of get started? And then this way, people can hear your story and see, I could get involved KKFI like this too.
3: Right. What had happened was, is I'm a teacher, and I've been teaching for quite a number of years. I was coming up on about 20 years, and I was getting really burned out, and I had my summers off. And I filled out a bunch of volunteer applications, and KKFI answered. And when I originally came on, they were looking for a sound engineer for the Heartland Labor Forum. And I had some background in it, and I kind of pretended I didn't know what I was doing. I was kind of new at it. New to radio. And it was just one day a week, Thursdays. I think the show was 6 to 7. And it was a departure from what I was doing teaching, and it was kind of a way to get my mind in a different place.
2: Yeah.
3: And so it was just really about an hour a week. And then what it would happen is a follow-up on that Thursday evenings, we would have like the local showcase, and sometimes people didn't show up, so they said, hey, John, can you fill in? So I started filling in, and then made myself available. But I had been a DJ doing a DJ around town in Kansas City for quite a while, for a number of years, since about 1998 at the time. And what had happened was, being a DJ like that, you have a selection of about 300 songs that you choose from that you rotate in and out. And boy, I got burned out. And I started listening to independent music, stuff that wasn't commercial, you find on commercial radio stations. And so I had developed a collection of independent artists. Plus, the music scene in Kansas City at the time was coming up, and there was a lot of things going on. We had the beginning stages of what is now the Midwest Music Foundation. Quite a number of artists. Not a Planet was starting out. That was one of the first bands I had on.
2: Not a Planet. I remember them.
3: Mm-hmm. And so what had happened is they started asking me to fill in, and they said, hey, John, you're not too bad. So after about 3 or 4 years of being on the Heartland Labor Forum, and I still was an engineer at the Heartland Labor Forum, a music show opened up. So it was Thursday nights, 10 p.m. to midnight. So I just would show up on Thursdays were my days. So then it was more than just that hours. It was, that evening. And then it just kind of grew from there to be something that I was doing almost every day because people were sending me their music, and I was, you know, I'll get home from work and I would curate a show and put it together. And there was a lot of energy in the music scene when I started. There still is, but there was a lot of people coming up, and I was, you know, going out to the clubs and getting acquainted with people and saying, hey, come on the show. So it kind of grew from there to be from one day a week to being committed a lot of it, invested a lot of time.
2: Yeah.
3: So that's, you know, how it happened. So.
2: And I think it's important because everyone here is a volunteer. You start out as a volunteer. And, you know, my introduction was through Mark Manning, and that was, we were both waiting for our separate board meetings to begin at the writer's place. And he just started up a conversation, invited me onto the show and said, hey, you know, come talk about the Latino Writers Collective, which we had just founded. And then I came on air and stayed ever since. But,
3: and I remember you would come on Thursday nights, I think from 7 to 8.
2: Yeah.
3: And I think you had Blair Shulman as you started. And then he kind of bowed out after about that first year or so. And then you ended up getting a time slot, I believe, Wednesdays.
2: Yeah,
3: at noon
2: it's been crazy. I've been all over the place, kind of like you. But I think it's important that people understand that, again, I didn't have any training. I know you did not have the sort of training it took to run a soundboard here and engineering and that sort of thing.
3: And talk on the air. That
2: and
3: was
2: talk
3: nerve-
2: on the air.
3: Yeah, that was nerve-wracking. Yeah. So, yeah.
2: So we're happy that you're here. And again, you know, 14 years on air.
3: And with that, if people are listening, if you want to volunteer with KKFI, there's a lot of things you can do.
2: Yeah.
3: Whether, you know, maybe you can become a programmer, like maybe you can be a sound engineer for one of the shows. You can answer the phones during our pledge drive. You can volunteer during one of our events and, you know, man a table or be behind a table, or, you know, we've got volunteers that got dedicated volunteers that sit up front, that answer the phones, that lead people in, greet people that have them come in. Or we had, like, Norm, he was in charge of the music library, so when new music would come in, he would listen to it and kind of get it, you know, this would be good for this show, or this would be good for this show. So there's different roles outside of just being a, you know, programmer here at the station.
2: Mm-hmm.
3: And depending on what you might feel comfortable with, there might be something for you. And, you know, you can do that. You can look it up. I think you can go online and they have a volunteer. You know, you can fill out a volunteer form. And when people would ask me, you know, what is a good way to get involved in the station, I'd say, come during a pledge drive and answer phones. And you get to meet everyone.
2: Yeah.
3: And that's a good way to see if maybe you'll like it, you'll enjoy it. You know, if you have a library, a collection of music in a certain genre that you like, because some of our DJs do, they really know their stuff.
2: Yeah.
3: You know, that would lend itself well to doing a show, you know.
2: Well, and I think if you look at the jazz programmers, a lot of them are musicians, working musicians themselves. But,
3: some of the blues DJs, they have huge collections of music. And, you know, they can talk to the history of it, too, mm-hmm. as well.
2: Mm-hmm.
3: So, you know, there's that and some of the other different DJs and what my focus was, I don't want to keep it going too long, but my focus was, like Mark Manning's, is a lot of the local music that was coming up, you know, stuff that was fresh out of the gate. People would get it to you and you get it out there. It was timely. They got a new album out, new CD, new song, a show, an event, a fundraiser, whatever it might be. So,
2: yeah. I love it. Hey, we're going to take a real quick break from Art Speak Radio. I wanted to play. I want to play a little bit of music. So what do you think about that, John? I think we're going to hear, let me pick one here. Oh, how about this?

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2: 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I'm Maria Vasquez Boyd on 90.1 FM KKFI, Kansas City Community Radio. Before we went to break, we heard a song, Si Estamos Juntos, by Sting. It was off the Nada Como El Sol, which is an extended play music by Sting containing five songs from his second solo album, Nothing Like the Sun, sung in Spanish in Portuguese, published in 1988. So this is something I tell my granddaughter every time I leave and we're both in tears. Si estamos juntos, we'll be together. So thanks so much for joining us. You know what? I want to share with you a very wonderful person, people, I should say, here in the studio today with me. We've got John Todd, the Radio God. Hello, friend.
3: Hello. Hello.
2: And a special bonus guest, Pierre Owens. He is an artist. Hello, Pierre.
4: Hey, what's up? How's it going with you?
2: Good. You know, it's been a while since you have been on air with me. And you both know one another, right? I think you've met in the past.
3: I think we've met on occasion.
2: Yeah. Mm-hmm. Yeah. So, Pierre, I know you draw a lot. You sell a lot of your work. We can't give out ticket prices, but, you know, you're all over the Kansas City area. You've got something that's coming up that you're real excited about. You want to talk about that?
4: Yeah. Yes, I do.
2: Yeah.
4: It's called Soul Sundays at Rock Island Bridge.
2: Yeah.
4: It's near American Royal here in West Rylands, KC. It's Sunday from 5 p.m. to 10 p.m. So come on out. I'll be selling my art along with a few artists, DJs, and clothing vendors as well.
2: That's that fun sort of event space that just opened up. It's that bridge. It's near what used to be the Kemper, near the Livestock Exchange building and all that. And I understand, so they have something going on quite often.
4: Like every two Sundays. First and third Sunday.
2: Yeah. So you're going to be selling some work out there. A lot of your work is that I've seen as portraitures, people that you have drawn, but you also do pet
4: drawings. Pet
2: portraits, yeah. Talk about that. Some of the dogs you have, some of the pets that you have drawn.
4: Well, I've done some pet portraits for my friend Adrian, for her husband Jay, and one for you.
2: Mm-hmm.
4: And I've done some for people out of state as well.
2: Yeah, I love that. You know, and also I want to say to pay tribute to our DJ and programmer, our colleague, Lisa Lopez, that you, Galvan, you also did a portrait of her that's in our green room. So thank you for that.
4: You're very welcome.
2: You honored her very well. And, you know, I know John's got a lot of kitties that need drawings.
3: Got quite a number of pets over the years, yes.
2: Yeah, I love that. So. But a lot of times we can find youth on Facebook and other social media?
4: Facebook, Instagram, Snapchat, TikTok.
2: Yeah. So then

0: You've got this coming up. What about the rest of 2026? Anything going on?
1: I'm not sure yet.
0: Yeah,
1: Hopefully, I'll participate in the Plaza Art Fair this year.
0: I love that. That would be great. Well, I think you have done a lot just in, since January. I know that you've been in numerous exhibitions. The Whole Person, wasn't that one that you were
1: Yes.
0: recently? Yeah. What did you have in that?
1: I had a man in the sky portrait,
0: Yeah.
1: and it sold out.
0: Wow. Wow. Yeah. Or is something going on with you? I know you work closely too with Harold Smith,
1: Yeah, the
0: right?
1: last event that I did with him was the Urban Core Art Fair, which
0: Yeah.
1: was last month.
0: Yeah. How often will that come up? Is it once a year or is it twice a year?
1: Like once a year or something like
0: Yeah,
1: that.
0: yeah. Just whatever comes up. And I know, was he a teacher of yours at Paseo?
1: He was
0: Yeah.
1: my IT Essentials teacher.
0: Shout out to Harold.
1: Hey, Harold, if you're listening to this, good morning. Hopefully, I'll see you again sometime soon.
0: Yeah.
1: Hopefully, we'll have to catch a movie together.
0: Oh, yeah. Well, I think Pierre is just an avid movie watcher. Sometimes we have movie night at my house and John Todd, snacks and that sort of thing. But it's always fun to watch a movie together and kind of talk about what you've seen and share, your response and everything. Yeah, I love that. So if you just tuned in, this is Art Speak Radio. I'm Maria Vasquez Boyd. We are talking to John Todd, the radio god, and Pierre Owens, who is an artist extraordinaire. We're going to take a real quick break, and then we're going to be back after this.

Ladies and gentlemen, as you know, we have something special down here at Birdland this evening, a recording for Blue Note Records.

0: Hey, this is Art Speak Radio. I'm Maria Vasquez Boyd on 90.1 FM, KKFI, Kansas City Community Radio. I wanted to play a couple of songs just to kill some time before we go into Wednesday Midday Medley with Mark Manning. We heard Cantaloupe, Flip Fantasia. This is a song by British jazz rap group US3, originally released in October of 1992 by Blue Note Records. And it is the lead single from the group's debut album, Hand on the Torch. Before that, we heard an Incredible Bateria by Maestro Marco, and that was from 1987, a recording. And so we are so happy to have you aboard as we kind of wind down the last few minutes of Art Speak Radio. Again, I am joined by John Todd, the radio god, and Pierre Owens, who are here in the studio. And, you know, sometimes we just love that people pop in and they're here and we bring them on air. Thanks so much for, you know, the things that you bring to us, John Todd, on air Sunday, what, Under the Radar?
1: Correct. Sunday, 10 p.m. to midnight. Yep.
0: Yeah, and again, Pierre Owens, who is an artist extraordinaire.
2: Uh-huh.
0: Yeah, I think he's been drawing this whole time that he's been here.
3: He's been working on a piece of art.
0: What are you working on?
2: Working on a portrait of a beautiful redhead. Oh. I have a huge thing for redheads.
0: I love it. But you know what? He just is inspired by so much around him. So we thank you for joining us today, my friend. Yeah. I want to invite you back for next week's program. We will have Kevin Callahan here. Also, Wolf Brack with Interurban Art House. Stay tuned next for Wednesday Midday Medley with Mark Manning. You know, also thanks to Barbara Reyes with the National Museum of Women's Art. You know, we just have a great lineup every week because we want to bring you the best around the community locally and nationally. Thanks so much for tuning in today. And honey, I'm coming home. Thanks for listening.

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0: Welcome to Wednesday Midday Medley here on 90.1 FM KKFI, Kansas City Community Radio. Today we are welcoming the Reverend Dwight Frizzell and spinning the musical universe of his world beyond the black crack. We'd like to introduce to you our special guest producer today, Mr. Reverend Dwight Frizzell.
1: Great to be here. Thank you, Mark, so much. You're probably listening in the background to some music that was recorded 50 years ago, and today's program, way beyond the black crack, is a kind of celebration of 50 years between the recording and the release of my first LP, Beyond the Black Crack, and now, and the kind of all these incredible artists that have come into the orbit, who have contributed to creating this music that I've been able to collaborate with, and it's been an amazing ride over 50 years. This only happens once every 50 years, and so we're listening now to a little bit of the original LP, some recordings from 1976. This is Black Crack and the Soul Survivors. This is some of the first music, it turns out, that was published that is based on the physics of black holes. So we were using a metronome, we were using tape loops, we're using a double feedback loop system. This is all analog technology, and we're warping time space. It's sort of like you can take a click or a point, let's say, and once it starts phasing and repeating on itself, it can create a line or like a tone. And then if you take that tone and start to move it outside of its dimension into a plane, and then if you take that plane and start to phase it, move it around the space, you can create three-dimensional objects. And then, of course, we're working in time, the fourth dimension, and then we're trying to go to the higher dimensions and also warp time space. So it's based on both dimensionality and tertium organum by Ouspensky about that, but also the physics of what was known that I read about back then of black holes. And so what we hear on the record are basically three basic kind of themes that overlap. The first one, I would call it myth science. That's what I call it today from Sun Ra's term for it. Science-based, it's about the world, it's about acoustics, it's about actual things in the world and the physics of the world. The myth side of it is the way it's told and exchanged and the narratives around it and the way that each person, each person participating and listening can find their own place and connection with it. So that's myth science part. The other part I call collective intelligence, and that's the social dimension of creating this music with people. This is like communication. It's not just listening to music. It is making music in real time with other people, where the meaning that emerges from it is the relationships we're having that produce it when we create it. It is a super informed, intelligent consciousness field that is produced between players, and also this could be listeners too participating. When people are dancing, it happens with VCR, this sort of thing, where it's just all one, organism, one experience with all the different facets in it. So that's the other theme, collective intelligence. And the third theme I call turtle music. And turtle music was the practice at side two of the album of Beyond the Black Crack. It's turtle music is sort of, it's soundscape music. It's sound responding to sound in a space, playing a space. The music might be directed by that more than it is by a musical idea that I have that I'm trying to impose on things. It's being responsive. It is trying to, in a sense, it helps create that intelligent field that I'm talking about. It's not just between players now. It's the space itself. It's the sounds of other intelligences, other species. And so turtle music also includes soundscape recordings. So I've done lots of, you would call it nature recordings and wilderness kind of recordings and recordings of all kinds of things, looking at other kinds of entities as living things, like bridges that produce music that's human created or interrelated, the breakdown of technology, looking at everything as if it's alive in a system that is communicating and conscious. Turtle music. And Hermes surmised that a turtle shell could be strung up with strings and then turned into the first supposed musical instrument, this kind of lyre, this guitar-like instrument. And in so doing, as the story says, establish the music of the spheres, the music of the world, the harmonics of Pythagoras that are in everything, in quanta from the smallest to the universe as a whole, and then the multiverses that are a part of the larger omniverse that we're part of. So those are the three themes. What we're going to hear today are kind of examples in those themes as they overlap, and at the same time we'll mention some of the incredible musicians and players that are in these recordings, these rare recordings we'll hear this morning.
0: You're listening to the voice of Reverend Dwight Frizzell, who's our special guest producer today, who's been sharing details about his first album, Beyond the Black Crack, which was recorded 50 years ago. In November is the actual
1: release date.
0: And as Dwight mentioned, he was one of the first composers to public music based on the physics of black holes on Beyond the Black Crack. There were 200 LPs released on this recording, and then later it was converted into digital and CD, but those recordings are rare and worth a lot if you happen to find one in a record store. This band, BCR, was created in 1982 after this recording, based on this recording, and that band went on to play with Sun Ra and many other artists, including the Kronos Quartet, Ronald Shannon Jackson, Wavy Gravy, Ziggy Marley's band, and BCR continues to play. The Columbia Daily Tribune called them Duke Ellington meets Sun Ra. And Dwight Frizzell is a professor of and sound head at the Kansas City Art Institute in the photography and filmmaking department with a terminal degree in sound design. He's an internationally recognized artist whose work combines video performance, installation, music, audio, recording. And his work about his boyhood neighbor, Harry Truman, was featured in the Peabody Award-winning Lost and Found Sound series. And he's also written an opera about Charles Darwin and received a BFA from Kansas City Art Institute. And as we mentioned, is the founder of the Black Crack Review, BCR. And he was the first editor of The Pitch, founding member of New Ear Contemporary Chamber Ensemble. We're going to hear some New Ear music today. And also is the host of From Arc to Microchip, which is heard here on 90.1 FM on the fifth Thursday of every month at 7 o'clock.
1: And that's coming up this month, and we have a really good show. In fact, it will be a show that is a completely new version of Moo, the cosmic void that created the universe, that features Brad Cox.
0: Well, that's great, because that's the next piece of music.
1: It sure is. Okay. It sure is. And I'll say, for those that are listening and familiar with BCR, BCR will be playing on August 29th at The Ship. So that's a 6:30 to 9 o'clock show. It's going to be a great show. It's called Astro Nation Wag Fest, the Astro Nation Wag Fest with BCR. On August 29th at the Ship. And then on July 30th, that's going to be the fifth Thursday this month, that From Ark to Microchip will air, and that's a Thursday night special at 7 o'clock.
0: I love it. We heard music from the very first record,
1: that's
0: and you
1: right.
0: kind of made a medley of four different songs from that recording for the underscore of what you were saying when we first walked in. And mainly you and Mike Roach and Kurt Eckhart. Right.
1: Right. We were the original Black Crack and the Soul Survivors, and they were students in foundation students. I was in foundation at the Art Institute as a student at the time that I produced Beyond the Black Crack. And so they were fellow students that I pulled into these experimental sessions. We recorded them. We did a 24-hour concert, and that became the first half of the first side of the record.
0: I know some of the guest artists who came in to help with some of that recording, Reverend Tommy Gummersall.
1: Yeah, yes.
0: Rush Rankin.
1: Rush Rankin, playing, believe it or not, yes.
0: Believe it or not, Bill Jones, Sylvia Thomas, Bill Scanlon, and many, many others. And as you mentioned, this was recorded live in concert in Epperson Auditorium.
1: That's right.
0: At the Kansas City Art Institute, December 4th through December 5th in 1975.
1: Yeah.
0: How about that? I love it. We'll have more in our notes that we publish at WednesdayMiddayMedley.org, and we also give links to that at our social media, so there'll be more information in the notes for that. But this next setup, you mentioned Brad Cox.
1: Yeah.
0: And the two of you have recently collaborated, and you started off this section with a quote from Sun Ra: at first, nothing is.
1: Yeah, think about that. At first, nothing is. Nothing exists. You know, it's a paradox, and in that paradox is really the center of this music. You know, the mystery of mysteries, how the diversity, the beauty, the of our world came from nothing. It's the mystery of mysteries. And so I met Bakai Urihira, who's a fantastic Japanese artist and calligrapher that does performance calligraphy with his brush is as big as a giant broom, and he's working. Oh, it's incredible. He created for us in the performance a giant mu, which is the kanji for nothing. And he gave me one, too, a small one. Fortunately, it was small enough that I could keep it in my house. and I said, I'm going to compose. Thank you. This means a lot to me. I really had a great connection with him, and I said that I would compose a piece based on nothing. And what happened is I researched nothing and the void. I discovered the cosmic inflation theory, that in the nanoseconds before the Big Bang, there was space-time was created very rapidly before the Big Bang. So this is part of the creation of the universe, and it came from what's called the quantum void. The quantum void is always with us. It's in us. You could say everything is conscious, and the quantum void is pure consciousness, and we are connected to it. The quantum void, the astrophysicists say, the quantum physicists say, that its ground state is a harmonic mechanical audio oscillator. That's the way they describe it. It's creating these pure harmonic waves or tones. You could visualize it as a quantum landscape with these waves having hills and dales, having mountaintops and valleys, and particles are coming in and out of existence, particles and antiparticles vigorously canceling each other out. Some of them don't. The ones that don't, if they're higher on a hill, they have greater potential energy because they can roll down the hill. And if there's enough energy and they roll down the hill, at the bottom of the quantum landscape, they can poke through the landscape, separate from it, and create a universe. And apparently, the theory is this is happening all the time. Universes are being created all the time. It's where we came from. So our universe is a finite universe. Universes can be different. The quantum void in the creation of universes is infinite. The oscillation, the harmonics in the quantum void is an oscillation between infinity and the finite. And it creates the harmonics that we're going to hear that I'm trying to create in this piece called Mu, the cosmic void that creates the universe. So the sound components of this piece, I should say, everything in this music comes from one piano. It's this $88,000 Steinway Model B piano. It's a beautiful instrument. Wow. And have the best player who grokked the piece right away, and that's Brad Cox, be the main pianist in this piece. So we're going to hear the strings themselves resonating and the overtones from the strings ringing out. I took the strings from string theory. I took the strings and I took, you can hear them going forward and backwards at the same time, creating like time pods. And you will hear other kinds of modulations that I did in production that are all using music concrete techniques from the GRM. Every sound comes from the piano with the piano soloist Brad Cox performing.
0: I love it. Okay, we'll play this next. This also is part of Sound Mandala.
1: That's right. You can hear it in a 100-speaker version at the Sound Mandala, and that's at the Unicorn Theater. And it's quite an experience.
0: It runs through August 1st at the Unicorn. Here is this piece that Dwight is talking about, Before the Big Bang. This is the second movement, and this is Dwight Frizzell and Brad Cox.

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1: Hello, Kansas City. This is Mireille Rose Williams, senior columnist at the Kansas City Star. Join me on Saturday, July 18th at the bar in Overland Park, Kansas for a meet and greet with award-winning journalist Amy Goodman, host and executive producer of Democracy Now!, and the directors of Steal This Story, Please, Carl Deal and Tia Lesson. Their documentary film, which is screening at the Glenwood Fine Arts Theater, takes viewers on an incredible journey into the life and dogged journalistic work that Goodman has pursued for more than 40 years. When I was a kid, dreaming of becoming a journalist, Goodman was exactly the kind I wanted to be. The kind who goes after injustice with a Luxor beam and doesn't stop shining the light until the wrong is righted by truth. Immediately following the movie screening, I will host a question and answer session with Goodman and the director. Don't forget to reserve your spot at KKFI.
2: 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Just a programming note, immediately after Wednesday Midday Medley at noon, I will be doing a special interview live with Amy Goodman from New York. So please stay tuned for that. Before the break, we heard Dwight Frizzell and Brad Cox doing a segment of Before the Big Bang, the Moo's Second Movement. Yeah. With us is our special guest producer, Dwight Frizzell. Hi, Dwight.
3: Thank you, Mark. Yeah, you know, I was working on it. It's a big piece. It's about 27 minutes or so of music, and it's multi-channel, and it has video too, and then live musicians or Brad as soloist. As I was working on it, it's really an intense kind of work, and I realized this is sort of like, you know, it's astrophysics, and it's sort of like the music I did 50 years ago. And then I go, it's an anniversary. I was so busy creating new music that I sort of forgot for a moment that this 50th anniversary was coming up now, and that I felt like it was an eternal return. Or I was back in a similar space working with, you know, I was working with three people. Jacob Souders was the recording engineer. Ben Trout was the original pianist doing the notes and the overtones. And so the three of us was kind of like the three working with on Beyond the Black Crack on that first track on those recordings. And so when I released Beyond the Black Crack, I sold it in subscriptions in advance for $200, and the project paid for itself before it was produced. And then almost all of them sold. There were just a few left over, a few that I sent out to a couple people. One was Sun Ra. I sent one to Sun Ra, and that was in 1976. And then I didn't meet Sun Ra until 1980 that I met him in Chicago. I guess I'll try to tell that story quickly because I went up there to Chicago. I drove a friend up, was moving to Chicago, so I drove a truck with all of his furniture and all of his stuff in it up to Chicago. That got me there in Chicago to go to the Navy Pier at the Chicago Jazz Fest and see Sun Ra for the first time. I was obviously way into Sun Ra already, but I hadn't met him in person. And again, I'd sent my record up, you know, Beyond the Black Crack, which today is in his collection of books and records that is in the Alton Abram Sun Ra collection that's in the Chicago Public Library, I think, is where all those holdings are, including my record is up there. I saw it listed in there. So I'm glad the copy I gave him, because I inscribed it to him and stuff. So. But anyway, meeting him was incredible. So they were setting up. I'm sitting out in with the audience at the Navy Pier in this, you know, beautiful, concert space, theater space. They're setting up the ancient infinity drums, the bassoons, the bass clarinets, all the different instruments, and they're coming out. And I don't want to miss anything, not even the setup, but I had to go to the bathroom. So I said, okay. So I go out. I wanted to go to the bathroom before the raw orchestra starts. So I'm standing there at the urinal doing my business, and pops into my head just as a flash, just suddenly, was this image of Sun Ra, and he's wearing like pink tights and kind of something like a gold miniskirt. It comes and it's, you know, real short, and so I just laughed, you know, like it's just an image that, you know, I didn't think it was a revelation or anything. It just was this funny image that popped into my mind. So I go back and I sit down. The raw orchestra, they start playing, you know, and June gets up. When the world was in darkness, and darkness was misery, then came raw. Then raw comes out, you know. And no kidding, he's wearing pink tights, and he has this gold tunic on with their hieroglyphics that are embossed in it, and it's cut off right just below his crotch. It looks kind of like a mini skirt or something. It was this wild thing. And it blew my mind because this is what I saw. It was the exact image that I saw moments before when I was urinating, you know. So the show was great. We had 26 players in the band. They played everything. By the end of it, everyone was up on their feet. He was chanting, "I, Pharaoh. You were all Pharaoh's children, and we were following him all over the pier, you know, because it was a big, you know, kind of procession." It was ecstatic. And so afterwards, I go to meet Sun Ra, you know, and in the little tiny room, 26 people jammed in the space. There were three huge stacked on top of each other suitcases full of their costumes, and there was someone sitting on the one on top trying to get it to close so they could shut it, you know. It was pandemonium, and here I am standing with Ra, and he's very, I don't know, just totally open, totally dedicated, totally focused on us. We had a fantastic conversation. He had this medallion that he was wearing that was a little, this is 1980, had a little LED readout, and numbers were just doing some computation. And so it was pandemonium here, computations of you know, cosmic wisdom in the mathematics here, and then Sun Ra and I just really connected, and it was the beginning of 10 years of conversations with him in several different cities, that and this kind of master adept relationship. He sort of explained it that way to me, that he was my master, you know. So anyway. Then one of the things he introduced me to was the Afrocentrists. These Ivan van Sertima was one of them, and these were these black intellectuals who were they created Kwanzaa was one of the things, and then Ivan van Sertima as an author and historian, he wrote They Came Before Columbus about the Olmecs. The Olmecs are probably, you know, one of the most ancient cultures in the Americas that were very influential on, you know, cultures after them and everything. And Ivan van Sertima has a persuasive argument that they came from Nubia, that they were a Nubian group on these reed boats that came over here, and so they came before Columbus, of course. And so that was something that Ra turned me on to, and also Bird Ellington Fleming. And then I went to Mexico City by land with Thomas Aber and I, who, of course, plays in BCR and Myth Science, and my brother in music, and Chuck Reynolds. The three of us went down there, and we got to see the Olmec heads, you know, before them. They're huge, and you're standing looking up at them. And so that's the origin of this music, and this song comes from that experience. A lot of the songs that I write for BCR are kind of like, I don't know, they're like tone poems, or they're about a history and a place and a cultural stuff. And certainly this piece called Olmec Heads is about that. And it features Thomas Aber on bass clarinet and bass clarinet solo. We'll hear Randy Weinstein also playing harmonica. Stan Kessler's playing trumpet on this. Michael Henry's playing French horn. Ken Beck, synthesizer. Ed Herman, Serge synthesizer. Bill Dye is playing also lap steel guitar. Kevin Allenbaugh is also playing guitar. Jeff Rindland's on bass. Bert Ellington Fleming percussion. Loudy Nottinger, of course, on drums and other percussion. And this is an edit that puts together, it's kind of a shortened edit from the complete one, but it puts together recordings from about three or four different performances of it.

0: So that was Olmec Heads, performed by the BCR band, featuring Thomas Aber on a marvelous bass clarinet solo there in the middle of it. And it reminds me of actually seeing the Olmec Heads and in Mexico City, then also of this greater history of African-American cultural exchange that goes way back before slavery, before all of that, to, you know, these bigger, more aspiring histories.
1: That's great. And people can find versions of this track on Which Earth Are We On, the BCR record from 1987. This music was being worked on between 81 and 86.
2: Yes.
1: Right? That period. Mm-hmm. We're talking with Dwight Frizzell.

an incredible artist, also going to the Art Institute, Kansas City Art Institute, and we just, you know, immediately started when we met making art together. And some of that was music. A lot of it was music. And we had a four-track cassette recorder. So we were able to do, you know, sound on sound and multi-channel recording. And so one of the things we put together was the Mokele and Bimbi special. So we composed this through the kind of using this recording technique and coming up with the parts for this piece. So Cliff is doing a lot of the percussion. He's also doing tenor sax and trombone and duck calls and animal calls. I'm doing some of that. I'm doing clarinet and tenor sax and bass clarinet. So this became one of the first BCR songs, but it was actually recorded before BCR's first gig and created and then became kind of a standard of BCR just a few months later. And Cliff, of course, helped start the band with Alauddin Ottinger. I think the three of us are the main founders of it. So this is the Mokele and Bimbi special. It's named after a supposed dinosaur that's still alive that was seen in the 50s, 1959, at Lake Tele in the Congo.

0: the first part of it, and Bill Dye there on guitar on the end of it, kind of blending two recordings, one from 1981 and another from 1986. And we have something new now. I like weaving between, because there's this interesting continuity of returning to some of the astrophysics kind of myth science work. This next piece is called Cosmic String Theory. And I've been pulled into the extemporaneous music and arts society with Seth Davis and Aaron Osborne, Shante Claire, and others.
1: I've had them on the show a couple times.
0: There, it's fantastic. This group of people who I guess I'm part of the group, because I play on a lot of the shows, and I'm so honored. And these are incredible players, young players. It's fantastic, and so I it's been a wellspring for me. And to do this, and we're playing tonight, and it's this is going to be a show that's at 7:30 at Charlotte Street Foundation Stern Theater. That's 3333 Wyoming. You know, it's the Charlotte Street facility there. It's fantastic theater. It's a really big group, and in subgroups, and it's the exoplanets. It's a cosmic astrophysics kind of themed show, and so it's going to be 7:30 to 9 o'clock. It's going to be a wonderful performance tonight. So that's the next thing I do today, is go down there, as far as art making.
1: I love it.
0: And so we'll get to hear a quartet from this group in this recording, and that's Seth Davis is on guitar on this a little bit. Aaron Osborne is kind of featured on this on bass, acoustic bass and electronics. And then Shante Claire also on a guitar. It's expanded guitar. And this follows, it's related to the Mu music, but it's... When the space-time was created, there were these strings, you could say, that actually go millions and millions of light years across the universe. They are so tiny, just these tiny little strings, yet they have lots of mass because they're so long. And they have certain kinds of resonances and dynamics. And so this is leftover of that time right before the Big Bang. And this music is based on that. It's called Cosmic String Theory.

0: There We Are. That was Cosmic String Theory, and that featured a quartet that all of us will be playing tonight at the Charlotte Street Stern Theater at 7:30, the Exoplanets Convocation, and that will feature, of course, Aaron Osborne will be playing a bass, and I think Shantae Claire's on this gig. I got to double check, but okay. She should be.
1: She's generally a part of their...
0: Yeah, always is, and then, of course, Seth Davis and yours truly, Dwight Frizzell, I'll be playing too. I'll be playing my WX5. I was playing string sounds in that piece. That was an all string ensemble for the Cosmic Strings. So this next piece is a BCR piece, and it was composed by Twain Williams, a fantastic guitarist that played with us and composed music. And then we play his music, but I restaged the music with part of the Nag Hammadi Gnostic text that I wrote through. It's called Thunder Perfect Mind. And one of the reasons that I selected it is it's a piece that's very philosophical about its the reconciliation of opposites, you know, how... things that are in opposition, or you could say they're two sides of the same coin, or you could say they're all one and the same, or the coin only has one side. All of this is true. I mean, the distinctions are true, but the unity is also true. And the unity of everything kind of exists within the diversity of things. So if that helps explain how opposites can be the same or part of the same. And then this piece, we're going to hear the voice of Sophia. Bill Dye will introduce Sophia as the you. She appears later soon in the piece. And Sophia was a very important figure, a goddess figure, goddess of wisdom. In the early Gnostics. The Gnostics were the first Christians, and so this is before the Synoptic Gospels and all that came centuries later. This would be in that historical period. And Sophia was the consort of Christ, so they were the cosmic couple. And you're going to hear her speak now in Thunder Perfect Mind.
2: You are first, and you are last. You have no place, yet you are everywhere. You are the name of the sound, and the sound of the name. You are silence, and you are noise. You are calm, and you are chaotic. You are senseless, and you are wise. You are one, and you are many. You will be controlled.

am sinless, and the root of sin derives from me. I am lost in outward appearance, and interior self-control exists within me. I am the hearing which is attainable to everyone. For many are the pleasant forms which exist in numerous sins, and disgraceful passions, and fleeting pleasures, which men embrace until they become sober, and go up to their resting place, and they will find me there, and they will live.

0: Wow, that was Thunder Perfect Mind. And you got to hear Betsy Ellis on violin solo at the end of that. And right before Betsy was Bill Dye on guitar solo. Thank you. Incredible players. You know, it's great having such a creative group of people to work with, and then to give them the opportunity to do something like that. I mean, I think it's outstanding playing. Thank you, Bill. Thank you, everyone. Bobby Nickens, the late Bobby Nickens, also on bass on that. Wow. It just, and then Tom Mardykes, thank you too for being producer of the original session for that music.
1: And one of those players has something to say here real quick.
0: Oh, wow.
2: Hi. This is Stan Kessler. 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
1: Thank you, Stan.
0: Thanks,
1: all right. All right, we're here joined by our special guest producer, Dwight Frizzell, the Reverend Dwight Frizzell, because you are a reverend also.
0: Yes.
1: I've been to a wedding that you actually brought the wife and husband together in ceremony, and you have done that for several people in the music and performing arts world and other worlds too, haven't you?
0: Yeah, we were mentioning Brad and Jennifer here. Just yes. I'm very fond of memory of their ceremony. So.
1: Well, we're kind of going through different phases of the music of I was calling it the musical universe of the Reverend Dwight Frizzell, Beyond the Black Crack, which is the very first album that Dwight created almost 50 years ago. It'll be 50 years in November, and we'll have Dwight back here on that date to celebrate that. But we're kind of playing music over these past 50 years, and we're kind of into the water music part of the show,
0: yeah.
1: Right?
0: Yeah, a couple water pieces. And this comes from 1977. I got to say that when that record came out in 76, it really galvanized my connection with other musicians. I mean, really developed musicians. I had been playing with some pretty amazing musicians, but mainly in high school, and then a few people at the Art Institute. A lot of people weren't really musicians that I was working with, were great artists that also would work in sound. But then when the record came out, musicians were seeking me out, and I got to meet so many people. It was just, you talk about, you know, going through the portal and the world opening and this whole new world universe of music. Certainly that is something that happened. And one of the first major projects I did in 1977, just very soon after the record came out, was Water Breath Music. I met this guy, Peter Todd Lewis, who came through Kansas City and performed at the Art Institute. He's one of the electronic music pioneers in American music. Mm. And he was touring and playing an electronic music piece that he had created on 4-channel. You know, so he put the tape recorder, the 4-channel tape recorder player would be on the stage, you know, and it was real tape music, you know. And I loved his music. And the thing that, you know, this was the state-of-the-art new music, but to me it sounded like the most ancient music that there is. It was full of water sounds and texture and the sounds of breath. And so I decided that the avant-garde is way overrated. You know, it's like, you know, there's nothing new. What we need to do is rediscover what is and listen to what is. And that is always going to be new. And so Water Breath Music was an attempt to kind of structure a musical concert around water sounds and breath sounds. And the musicians, wow, that I got to play with and bring together, Jim Miller and Rob Beckner from St. Louis, of course, they were living here then, so influential and teachers to me. They were kind of the new generation of people playing with the Human Arts Ensemble in St. Louis. Arnold Young, got to meet Arnie and play with him. Incredible musician, have learned a lot, and incredible drummer and music composer, everything. Jack Blackett also came into, and John Feese. Mike Temple played on this gig. And Jay Mandeville also was assistant, helping record it. And so we're going to hear just a little snippet from Water Breath Music, recorded in 1977, something that happened with incredible musicians to work with after Beyond the Black Crack was released.

0: That was Water Breath Music from 1977, one of the first big projects of the universe of sound opening up for me by playing with such amazing musicians that included Arnold Young, who was playing on that, Jim Miller, Rob Beckner, Jack Blackett, John Thies, Mike Temple, all playing on Water Breath Music. We get to hear some more water music, explore this kind of idea of turtle music, I guess, from the point of view of a dear friend who has just recently passed on, Meredith Sisko. This is a collaboration that I did with her. I guess Meredith and I, we made a lot of music together, worked together a lot through the National Audio Theater because we did a lot of our productions we did down in West Plains, Missouri. And she lived nearby and wrote for The Quill when I first met her. So this would go back maybe 15 years ago. And so at she's a songwriter, Ozark folk singer, kind of crosses over with women's music. She's a folklorist. She's also into the whole Ozark cultural history. She is an actress and, of course, songwriter, if I mention that, and a writer and a gardener.
1: Mm-hmm.
0: She's just is
1: an activist.
0: And an activist. Mm-hmm. She was a lesbian. So a lot of the things that the whether cliches of Ozark people, you know, don't quite fit with Meredith, yet she was totally an Ozark woman and, mm-hmm. and just a great friend. So she... we were in between rehearsals at a production, and she said, "Hey, Dwight, why don't you let's collaborate? You do the soundscape sounds, and I'll sing. I'll be able to sing kind of freely on top of it." So I sent her several recordings of that I'd been working on, soundscape kind of stuff. And we decided these recordings of Greer Spring. Greer Spring, Missouri is the most beautiful place in the world. It is certainly in the Ozarks, I say in the world. It's a springs complex. It's kind of all comes from one aquifer, but there's a big kind of mouth of a cave with water coming out of it. Then about 150 feet further downstream, there's this creek bed boil. It's this dome of water that comes up. To call it a boil is 55-degree water. It's really cold. And it creates this incredible kind of lens from looking at the cliff above as you look down on it. It's like the eye of the green eye of the goddess. It's a beautiful spiritual goddess-oriented kind of place. And she lived near there, and so she had the same kind of adoration of it that I did. It's a long hike getting down to it. Well, it's about a mile and a half, so and it's harder coming back because you are going uphill. It's going down, down, down, down, down on your top of Ozark Mountain that you're going down to Greer Spring. It's protected by the Mark Twain National Forest. So I went and visited her. There's more stories about that. Maybe perhaps in the future I can tell. But I visited her, in the Ozarks outside of West Plains where she lives at her farmhouse, and was able to record this song. She was planning on coming and singing it live. This was just June 27th. And so I was in the final phase of getting it all together. It's a multi-channel. It's called Wellspring, and a multi-channel performance for the National Audio Theater for Pringle Fest. And she passed away on May 18th, and it was kind of unexpected because she was going to be there and sing it. So it ended up becoming a kind of a remembrance and a special special event, and so we're going to get to hear a section from the piece Wellspring, and it's the one that features Meredith and her song called Mother of the Waters. And you'll also hear the instrument, the waterphone, played by Tony Brewer.

Yeah, that trip down to Greer Spring is the one that they describe as a half a mile down and 5 miles back. So you, when you're going down to the spring, you're going down to the spring. And so I was thinking about that notion of just going down that hill to the spring, and it's such a wellspring, and such an incredibly special place that is hard to get to and hard to forget once.

Let us go down. Let us go down to the mother of water. Let us go down. Let us go down there to the wellspring. To the wellspring. Let us go down to the mother of water. She will wash us clean.

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It goes down. 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Rises and rises from the ocean. It comes up. It comes north. It comes south. It goes all over. The wind carries the water. The wind carries the water around the world, over the world over. The wind over the water carries the water, carries it down. Where does it come from? Where, oh, where? Oh, where does it come from? Way up there. It's part of the mother.

0: sea. Goes to the ocean, but where does it come from? Where does it go? It goes down. It goes down. It goes down. Humans are almost all water. How can that be? If we took away all the water, we'd have a little pile of sand and ashes to put on a scale and say, well, this was us, except for the water. Let us go down to the mother of the waters. She will wash us clean. She will wash us clean. The mist rises up and carries the water, and the wind carries the water, oh, it carries the water. Let us go down to the mother of the water.
1: Let's go down.

Ah, thank you, Meredith Sisko, for that great offering of that song that Meredith wrote, Mother of the Waters, for a piece called Wellspring. Wellspring will be featured on From Arc to Microchip, but that won't be until, I think it's an October show, because I think that's one of the next ones coming up. So you'll be able to hear Wellspring, the entire show that features that wonderful song that Meredith wrote. So, you know, and this is going back to right after the Beyond the Black Crack, my first LP came out. That's in 1976. Just a few years after that, about 1979, some of the musicians that started reaching out to me were a Lawrence-based group called Opus, and a Loudy Nottinger, who plays drums in PCR, was in Opus, so that's where I first met Loudine. And so once I started collaborating with them, I started producing concerts. So I am producing projects for us. I threw myself kind of 100% into working with Opus for a period of time, for about a year or so that they existed, because they all left town and went all over the world, because there's incredible players that were picked up by orchestras. And this included Bill Oldfather, who's a featured bassoon soloist on this piece we're going to hear, Aladdin, of course, playing a percussion, and Joni Harrell on guitar, Greg Allen also playing on violin. Dr. Leon Burke III is performing Dona Gillum and Barry Bernstein. And yours truly. The piece is from Vibrating Continents. It was recorded at KOPN-FM, and this would be in 1979.

0: That was Antarctica from Vibrating Continents featuring the new music group Opus from 1979.
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1: 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I'm Mark Manning. I'm here with our special guest producer, the Reverend Dwight Frizzell, featuring a show spinning the musical universe of Reverend Dwight Frizzell way beyond the Black Crack. And we're up to music about the atomic bomb?
0: Yeah, that's right. This is a project that was for the New Era Contemporary Chamber Ensemble. And I still work a lot with Michael Henry, the composer. And, of course, he lots of things that he's done, including Star Trek Online, that you might be familiar with. And so we developed this piece that tries to sonify the effects of a B-62 Mod 11, Mod A-11 nuclear device. It tries to sonify what would happen, the physics of it, the biological effects, et cetera, that would happen if one of these devices was detonated. There are about 50 of them just down the road at Whiteman Air Force Base. The B-2 bombers carry them around when they're flying. They are being developed for redeployment, I guess what you would say, at the Kansas City National Security Campus right here in Kansas City. It's hard to believe that Kansas City, among all the great things that Kansas City is, one of the things that we are is one of the centers in the world for the development of nuclear weapons. It's staggering to know that. The weapons plant is at Botts Road and Missouri Highway 150 in southern Kansas City. Their budget is about $2 billion a year. They do the life extensions for those B-61 thermonuclear devices. And so what we're going to hear is New Ear playing. The first part of it is the toroidal circulation in the nuclear mushroom cloud. One of the things in doing this, you know, I'm a pacifist, and so in practicing satyagraha, I'm not against anything, or I don't really protest. There are other people that do that, and I think that's great. But I'm always taking an art approach to things like this. So. By doing that, it frees up some things that I can discover. For example, the physics of a nuclear detonation, I'm not for them at all, but the physics are part of the physics of the universe, the physics of the sun, and of of other things that are life-giving too, even though these certainly are not, and it's absurd that we have them in some ways. But the toroidal circulation, listen to the beautiful music that it makes. But then the chilling part, we're going to hear two sections of two movements, the toroidal circulation in the mushroom cloud. It's different than a cyclonic circular. It's up and down kind of circular circulation in dynamics. And then the second part of it, we're going to hear, you'll hear a hymn by Bach, and we'll be hearing on alto flute Lyra Farrago playing. She's playing Data from Kobayashi shortly before his death. He died of radiation poisoning aboard the Lucky Dragon during the Pacific tests that were out in the Pacific. That he was in the wrong place. That he was the right place. They thought. But anyway, he became kind of a. His wife became a spokesperson for the anti-nuke movement after that. This was in the 50s when it happened. So we're going to actually hear the notes you're hearing the flute play are directly sonified from his vital signs up to his death. So the piece is called H for Thermonuclear Device with the New Year Contemporary Chamber Ensemble.

That was New Ear performing H for thermonuclear device, created and composed by Michael Henry with yours truly, Dwight Frizzell. And boy, New Ear, wow. It was just incredible period of time working with the New Ear Contemporary Chamber Ensemble. Put me in touch with so many musicians and composers. And part of that was direct kind of collaboration. One of those is with one of the great divas in the world, and that's Patricia Johnson, also a tantrika. And she was the soprano for the New York City Opera around the time of this recording. I was in New York City, and I had a recording studio to record at, and brought PJ brought Patricia in to do voice work for another piece, actually, for the Phenomenological Telephone, and then our Philip K. Dick show, The Counterclock Worlds of Philip K. Dick. And had a great session, and then there was like a half hour left over. And I said, hey, I have something for you to try. Try to freely sing Baron von Loringhoven's poem, Appalling Heart. And so this is her performance from that. Brought it back to Kansas City, and then I added my heartbeat to it, overdubbed, body dubbing to her singing. Two galvanic skin response recordings where you hear these kind of wavering tones. Brought Tony Allard in to do vocalizations, kind of like guttural body vocalizations related to her singing, and that's what accompanies this piece by one of the great Dada artists of all time, New York City Dada, Baroness Elsa von Loringhoven. It's called Appalling Heart.

glowing, lying down, bending, teasing, kissing, tree arms, grass limbs, lips, city stir on eardrum. Night lonely pierced moon riding pale with beauty aghast, too exalted to share in space blue, rides she away from my chest. Human strangely appalling sister.

the seafaring, forest hunting, jungle wise, desert gazing, right heart from chest, lashing with beauty, a fleet across chimney, tinfoil river to meet another's dark heart. Bless my feet.

That was Patricia Johnson singing Appalling Heart. For our next selection, we will feature Bruce Prince Joseph. Thank you, Bruce, the late.

opportunity, and so this is something that I created for that. But I didn't have a budget to bring everyone together, so I had to record them all separately. Everyone listened to Bruce's harpsichord that was edited, and then played their part. I had the music kind of worked out an arrangement with them. And the ensemble is Bruce Prince Joseph on harpsichord, Christine Brevis on violins, Hafiza Capehart on flute, Michael Henry French horn, Thomas Aber on bass clarinet. I did the recording, the mix, and the arrangement.

0: right. That was Scarlatti Garden featuring Bruce Prince Joseph on harpsichord. Thank you, Bruce. So we're kind of, this is the last piece in our show.
1: And if I could just have a moment before you go on, I just want to remind people that next week on our show, on July 22nd, I'll be welcoming in as our, we'll be playing more new and mid-coastal releases.

0: cases, but also Danielle Anderson will be here talking about her KC Friend show, The Magic of Grandmas. Also, Maddie Lay will be here performing live in our studio. And also Lee Walter Redding will be here sharing new recordings. Stay tuned. Coming up at noon, I have a special live interview with Amy Goodman, followed by Learning to Wiggle with Steve Stemmerman coming up normally at 12 noon, but he's giving me some time at the top of his show to do this interview with Amy Goodman. And we just want to thank everybody for listening to our show today, and thank our special guest producer, the Reverend Dwight Frizzell, who's here sharing music from his life. And we're up to our last piece, and this is in the myth science ensemble category of his music, and a piece called Tree of Life. Right, Dwight?
1: That's right. And so what we've done, I worked with Michael Henry. This was music that we also used for the Darwin Opera. And this is, we took the chart that's published in Darwin's Origin of Species, and it shows the branching forms that are created when you plot species throughout eons of time. And with a species that will persist, you'll get basically a straight line. Where they diverge, they will branch out. Where they become extinct, it stops. And it creates, really, it is a tree branching forms that are created. So we took this chart, again shown in Origin of Species. It's the first kind of chart like that. Of course, it's like the Tree of Life that we think of in a larger sense and religious senses and everything. But there it is, the Tree of Life. And we used that to create the music. So it was directly translated or sonified from the chart to strings by Michael Henry, and then was opened up for musicians to play improvised around the chart, playing the chart in sync with it on a chart improvised graphic score. So it's very timed and everything. And that featured Robert Carl on shakuhachi that we'll hear now with Tree of Life.
0: And we do have just another minute. So we could mention that Tom Aber is playing on this piece, Anne-Marie Brown on violin, Peter Chun on
1: viola.
0: Patrick Alonzo Conway on bassoon, Larry Figg on cello. You are playing clarinet. Mm-hmm. You're recording and mixing and doing electroacoustic. And then Michael Henry, again, is helping you doing electroacoustics with this piece.
1: That's right. And he originally arranged the string parts.
0: Tell us again about the BCR show at the Ship.
1: Yeah, the BCR show at the next big show is at the Ship, and that's on August 29th. And that's a Saturday night from 6:30 to 10. It's called Astro Nation Wagfest. And Nick Amir Baker is going to be our guest, and also it's going to be a great show. So
0: that's on July 30th.
1: That will be on
0: August 29th.
1: August 29th.
0: Right, August 29th.
1: And then on July 30th will be a From Arc to Microchip show, and that show is going to feature a new version of Moo, the Before the Big Bang.
0: And then the Extemporaneous Music Appreciation Society has their show tonight at Charlotte Street in
1: That's
0: the Stern
1: right.
0: Theater at 7:30 at 3333 Wyoming in the wonderful Volcker neighborhood area, I think. And you will be playing with them tonight
1: That's right.
0: at that show also. So, Dwight Frizzell, thank you so much for
1: thank you, Mark.
0: Being with us here on the radio today. And are there websites where people can go to learn more about certain parts of this music?
1: So for Black Rack Review on Facebook, you'll see postings for all of our upcoming shows. For seeing videos of some of these productions, The Dwight Frizzell channel on YouTube is also a great place.
0: Okay, Reverend Dwight Frizzell, thank you so much.
1: You.
0: You'll be back with us in November.
1: That's right.
0: And that's November 18th. Mm-hmm. We'll be celebrating the 50th anniversary of Way Beyond the Black Crack. Here is Myth Science Ensemble and their track Tree of Life. Thank you so much for listening today.

0: Looking for something to do in the KC metro area? The KKFI Arts KC Go page is loaded with entertainment ideas, and here's a few of your many options. The Nelson Atkins Museum of Art will be hosting a Kansas City lawn party featuring a teen open mic night, among other activities and entertainment. Teens are invited to enjoy the show, and if interested, present musical spoken word or comedic performances on stage, individually or as a group. This comes your way on Sunday, July 19th. The whole event is from 4 to 8 p.m. The Teen Open Mic Night starts at 6:30. The Magic of Grandmas, a whimsical one-woman comedy, forces the lonely grandma an epic adventure through space and time. Learn where grandmas came from, why we're here, and celebrate the magic of all the women who made us. As part of the KC Fringe Fest, The Magic of Grandmas is created by and starring Danielle Anderson of Danielle Ate the Sandwich, a locally based singer-songwriter, recording artist, and comedic performer. Shows run July 17th through the 25th at the Center for Spiritual Living, 1014 West 39th Street, KCMO. 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This is all part of the Summer Chill Expo at the Pavilion at John Knox Village in Lee's Summit. A handicap accessible event is also a fundraiser for Answering the Call 911, which supports first responders in the Metro Kansas City area. This happens on July 17th, 10 until 6, and on Saturday, July 18th, 10 until 4. For more information on these and many other events in our area, go to kkfi.org/artskcgo.
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2: Hello, Kansas City. This is Mireille Rose Williams, senior columnist at the Kansas City Star. Join me on Saturday, July 18th at the bar in Overland Park, Kansas for a meet and greet with award-winning journalist Amy Goodman, host and executive producer of Democracy Now! And the directors of Steal This Story, Please, Carl Deal and Tia Lesson. Their documentary film, which is screening at the Glenwood Fine Arts Theater, takes viewers on an incredible journey into the life and dogged journalistic work that Goodman has pursued for more than 40 years. When I was a kid, dreaming of becoming a journalist, Goodman was exactly the kind I wanted to be. The kind who goes after injustice with a Luxor beam and doesn't stop shining the light until the wrong is righted by truth. Immediately following the movie screening, I will host a question and answer session with Goodman and the director. Don't forget to reserve your spot at kkfi.org.
3: And Steal This Story, Please, will have three screenings at the Glenwood Fine Arts Theater at 3707 West 95th Street, Friday night, July 17th at 7, Saturday, July 18th at 4 and 7 o'clock. Amy Goodman, Carl Dill, and Tia Lesson will present Q&As after each screening. And with me on the phone, live from New York, is Amy Goodman. Hi, Amy Goodman.
4: It is so wonderful to be with you, Mark, and wonderful to hear Mireille Williams' voice. She's going to be the 4 p.m. moderator of our Q&A after Steal the Story, Please. I am so excited to come to Kansas City again. Having done fundraisers in the past, it's really a treat to return with this documentary after 30 years of Democracy Now!, this incredible film that celebrates independent media, celebrates our anniversary, and also it sort of follows me on my journey as a journalist from a kid to now. And I can't wait to see folks, whether or not you come on Friday night at 7 or 4 o'clock on Sunday at the Glenwood Fine Arts Theater or 7 p.m., me and Carl and Tia, the directors, will all be there speaking with people and celebrating independent media.
3: Congratulations on 30 years of Democracy Now! And congratulations on the critical acclaim of Steal This Story, Please! I was listening to an interview with Carl where he said that this film has already been to, I think he said, 200 different cities across the world and receiving awards at all of these film festivals for best documentary or best film or favorite film of the fest. Also, congratulations to you for 30 years of Democracy Now, now heard on 1,400 radio and television stations worldwide. And you being able to go out to all of these cities where the film is being shown is something that you love to do, going out and meeting the listeners and viewers of your show. You love to do that. You're very good at doing that, aren't you?
4: And it's such a thrill to come out and also to support community media, you know, whether it's KKFI or Kansas City PBS, everyone is under enormous pressure right now. And it's critical, by the way, that's Zazu, who's also featured in the film.
3: I know.
4: Leading news pop, the paparazzi of our day, so to speak.
3: Zazu is a star of the film.
4: That's right. We just actually came in from outside. It's extremely hot, almost 100 degrees. But outside the New York Public Library, Jewish elders and as well as Doctors Against Genocide, all different groups gathered in New York, but I understand around the world, to honor Dr. Abu Safia, who's still being held by the Israeli military. He was the director of the Kamel Edwan Hospital in Gaza. He's a pediatrician. and they're demanding his release. So we went out to see the speakers and then race back because we had this interview. And I mean, there is so much happening right now in this country, not to mention around the world, mm-hmm. as the funeral will be taking place soon in Houston for the Mexican immigrant father of three U.S. citizens who've been here for 35 years. It is just astounding, shot dead by an ICE agent as he was driving to work with his younger brother and two others. It's critical that we bear witness. We talk about what's happening. And it's one of the things we'll be talking about on Friday night at the Glenwood Fine Arts Theater in, it's called Overland Park.
3: Right. It's a suburban area of Kansas City, and it's where one of our fine arts theaters is located that show great films like Still This Story. The title, Still This Story, Please, is demonstrated over and over again in the documentary. One of the great examples is Democracy Now!'s coverage of the North Dakota Access Pipeline protests. Mm-hmm. Your cameras captured guards unleashing dogs and pepper spray on native water protectors in Morton County, North Dakota. The network news, the cable news outlets, they were not covering this story. You were covering it. Your footage ended up on all of their broadcasts. they stole your story, and you wanted them to do that, right?
4: That's right. I mean, you know, Mark, I consider an exclusive a failure. Because if we're the only ones broadcasting it or telling the story, our goal is to have it shared everywhere, all over the world. And that was a perfect example. As Native Americans, led by the Standing Rock Sioux in Mandan, North Dakota, and that area, joined by thousands of others, took on DAPL, the Dakota Access Pipeline. And we were there. We showed a dog with its nose and mouth dripping with blood. And, you know, that story did travel around the world. At the time, President Obama was in, I think it was Laos, running a democracy forum in this historic trip. And a young person said to him, "What's happening with the Dakota Access Pipeline?" They'd seen video online. And, you know, it wasn't lost on the first African-American president when he came back and saw the footage, what it meant to unleash dogs on protesters. You know, it's our job to go to where the silence is.
3: Right.
4: And, you know, it's not always silent. It is raucous. It's rowdy. People are organizing. It just doesn't hit the corporate media radar screen. That's where Democracy Now! Lives.
3: President Trump has declared the press to be the enemy of the people. I've noticed in, like, I'm from Nebraska, and rural communities in Nebraska and across the Midwest, their local newspapers and TV stations are being acquired by conservative conglomerates like Sinclair Broadcasting. Now CBS News and other national news outlets are being consumed by corporate conservative businesses. As you say, speaking truth to power, being an independent voice is more important than ever. And you came to Kansas City with your brother in 2006 to promote the book that you wrote together. Yes. I don't know if you remember, but Iris DeMent and Greg Brown opened for you at the Community Christian Church for that performance that you did as a fundraiser for us here at KKFI. A few years before that, on February 15th, 2002, you came to Kansas City and spoke to an overflow crowd at the All Souls Unitarian Universalist Church. It was during a very turbulent time in our station's history where we were struggling to save our community radio from a hostile takeover. Our hostile management at the time moved your show to 10 o'clock at night, which affected your listenership, especially in Leavenworth Federal Prison, where Native American activist Leonard Peltier was being held at the time. He wouldn't be able to hear your show at 10 o'clock at night. And that was one of many concerns that you had about our situation here in Kansas City. I remember Dennis Moynihan actually moved here to our area to help us with that struggle.
4: Yes, he moved to Lawrence.
3: And it took us 3 years, but we were able to win our fight to save our station, return the word community to our moniker, oust the bad board, restore our bylaws, bring a democratic structure back to community radio. And we've now celebrated 37 years as a radio station.
4: Incredible.
3: We were 13 years old back then at that time. What advice do you have for shareholders and listeners of community radio in a world where, you know, commercial entities want to, like, take over these stations?
4: You never achieve democracy. You have to fight for it every single day. And community media is so important. And as you talked, Mark, about rural stations, rural Native American stations, they're the hardest hit now with the evisceration of a corporation for public broadcasting, which is why also we're so excited to be out on the road doing these fundraisers. So I really hope to see folks. I think the fundraiser will start for those who participate in the meet and greet at 2 o'clock. Then we'll go over to the theater at 4, the Glenwood Fine Arts Theater. Folks can still get tickets. 4 o'clock, we'll also be there for the 7 o'clock screening on July 18th and July 17th for the 7 o'clock screening. And I'm just so honored to be coming back to KKFI, to be coming back to Kansas City, and to be able to talk about the key issues of our day. People can check it out, right? Right at your website.
3: Yes, right at our website. We love you so much. You're a hero. And I know this was a short interview that we have with you today, but I want to congratulate you. On March 23rd, more than 2,000 people packed into the historic Riverside Church in New York to celebrate the 30th anniversary of Democracy Now! And you had so many great performances. Bruce Springsteen did Streets of Minneapolis, and Angela Davis was there to speak to your crowd. And Patti Smith sang People Have the Power. So I'm going to play.
4: And Bruce Springsteen joined her along with Michael Stipe.
3: That's so amazing. We look forward to seeing you here in Kansas City. We look forward to meeting Zazu, also your dog. Amy, just
4: Zazu,
3: know that
4: you'll be there.
3: We love you so much, and we thank you for all of the great work that you've done and for making a movie where so many of the scenes in the movie take place in a radio station. We get to kind of see ourselves in a way in this film. So thank you for what you've done, and you're one of our heroes.
4: Well, Mark, thank you for all you've done, and to the listeners and supporters of KKFI, thank you for being there all of these years, or even if you tuned in today for the first time. And I can't wait to be in Kansas City on the 17th and 18th, Friday and Saturday at Glenwood Fine Arts Theaters. Thanks so much.
3: Thank you, Amy. Have a great day. We'll see you soon, okay?
4: Thank you. Bye-bye.
3: We're going to go out with People Have the Power from Patti Smith, and then we'll let Steve Stemmerman take over his show. Thank you so much.

And that is Patti Smith. People have the power. Good afternoon. I am Steve Stemmerman, and you are now listening to Learning to Wiggle. And Mark and I just were kind of on the same page. That was actually the song that I had to introduce the show this morning, or this afternoon, rather. So anyway, we'll just skip to the next song. Got Question Mark and the Mysterians, and no, it's not 96 Tears. They did an album after that. The album didn't do too well, and they didn't do too well after that, but it's a good song. So here is Feel It, here at KKFI.

Local music from The Opinions and The Incredible Frog Boy. That's from the New Car Smell EP. And before that, Question Mark, The Mysterians and Feel It. That's from the Action album, came out in 1967. And you're listening to Learning to Wiggle. We'll just go off in a little bit different direction here. This is War and Pierce, and War and Pierce are Sonny War and Chris Pierce. I've played both of them. Well, Sonny War I've played quite a bit. Chris Pierce, just a little bit. Sonny War does a lot of great stuff. Chris Pierce does just this incredible version of Neil Young's Southern Man. Anyway, this is War and Pierce, and I love to tell about it.

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1: Hello, Kansas City. This is Murray Rose Williams, senior columnist at the Kansas City Star. 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Their documentary film, which is screening at the Glenwood Fine Arts Theater, takes viewers on an incredible journey into the life and dogged journalistic work that Goodman has pursued for more than 40 years. When I was a kid, dreaming of becoming a journalist, Goodman was exactly the kind I wanted to be. The kind who goes after injustice with a Luxor beam and doesn't stop shining the light until the wrong is righted by truth. Immediately following the movie screening, I will host a question and answer session with Goodman and the director. Don't forget to reserve your spot at KKFI.org.
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Grateful Dead and Ship of Fools. That's from the From of the Mars Hotel album, came out in 1974. Timbuk3 before that with Easy from the Eden Alley album. And they were a band that kind of had that curse of the novelty hit. They did Future So Bright, Gotta Wear Shades. They got a lot of attention for that. And then trying to get attention for other stuff, they found kind of difficult. But they put out some good music. Warren Pierce before that, I Live to Tell About It. And right now, I got Jesse Wells up for you. And he's got a new song out. This is called Masks Off.

0: Noel Ellis and Stop Your Fighting. And before that, we had Lauryn Hill, Every Ghetto, Every City, and started off set way back there with Jesse Wells. Something brand new, song called Masks Off. And right now, got the Match Sellers for you. And the song I'm going to play, they have on their latest album, Psychobiography, but they did a version of it before that. They did an album of live tunes, and into each song, they had a literature narrative. And so this takes the words of Philip K. Dick, and then it goes right into the song. So this is the Match Sellers. They are going to be playing at the KC Lawn Party at the Nelson Atkins Museum. They're going to be on the north side of the sculpture lawn. That's coming up, I think, this Friday, the 19th. And then they're also going to be at the Greenwood Social Hall on the 24th. So here's the Match Sellers here at KKFI.
1: If there was any sin, it was that these people wanted to keep on having a good time forever and were punished for that. But if so, the punishment was far too great. Here is the list to whom I dedicate my love. To Gayleen, deceased. To Ray, deceased. To Nancy, permanent psychosis. To Kathy, permanent brain damage. To Jim, deceased. To Val, massive permanent brain damage. To Nancy, permanent psychosis. To Phil, permanent pancreatic damage. And so forth. In memoriam. These were comrades whom I had. And there are no better. And they remain in my mind. And the enemy will never be forgiven. And the enemy was their mistake in playing. Let them all play again in some other way, and let them be happy.

That's Bonnie Light Horseman. Once in Another Day came out a couple years ago. And Bonnie Light Horseman is kind of a super group as such. It's made up of Anais Mitchell, and she's known for a lot of stuff. They had the play here at Starlight not too long ago, the Hades Town, and that was her doing. And she does a lot of solo work. Eric D. Johnson from Fruit Bats, and Josh Kaufman, and he's known, he did a lot of work with Bob Weir, and he's done a lot of producing on his own. Fleet Foxes before that. Mike Konos from the Sun Giant EP, Paul Revere and the Raiders and Kicks, and the Matt Sellers, and I'm Selling Drugs Now, Mom. And speaking of drugs and no longer drugs and people kind of getting back in the swing of things, I've got a real short set of songs by old guys doing brand new music. And first off is Rolling Stones, and after that, you'll just have to figure it out. So anyway, Rolling Stones have a brand new album out called Foreign Tongues, and this is In the Stars.

old guys still making new music. We had Rolling Stones in the Stars from their brand new album, Foreign Tongues. And what you just heard is Paul McCartney from his album, The Boys of Dungeon Lane. It came out just a couple months ago. That's Home to Us. And that featured Ringo Starr on that. And now, got another couple songs for you. I've gone local this time. Lonnie Fisher, and he's going to be playing at the Replay Lounge on Friday the 24th, along with Crown Cassette and Junkyard Jewel. And we're going to follow that up with Nobo Tie. And Nobo Tie is going to be playing at Northside Social. That's also in Lawrence. It's just up north of the river. And they're doing that on Sunday the 26th. So right now, here is Lonnie Fisher.

0: No Bow Tie and Requiem. And like I mentioned, they're going to be playing at Northside Social in Lawrence on Sunday the 26th. And before No Bow Tie was Lonnie Fisher. And he's going to be playing at the Replay Lounge, which is also in Lawrence's downtown. And that's going to be on Friday the 24th, along with Crown Cassette and Junkyard Jewel. And I got a couple messages for you, and I'm going to be right back with Paul Leary, and he's from the band Butthole Surfers, if anybody remembers that band. Anyway, we'll be right back.
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Max Garcia Conover, and World War III is going to be so dumb. And before that, Bonza Dog Band, You Done My Brain In, and Paul Leary and Born Stupid. Don't think an algorithm would have put that set together. Anyway, just about out here, won't be too much longer. Headline news is going to be coming up just right before the top of the hour, and then after that, it's going to be Jazz in the Afternoon with Jeff Harshberger. And right now, Melody Gardot and Will You Comfort Me?

Tracy Chapman and New Beginning. Before that, Sam Cooke, Laughing and Clowning. That's from the Nightbeat album. Came out in 1963. And Melody Gardot, Who Will Comfort Me? And I am just about out of here. Got one more song for you. You've been listening to the Learning to Wiggle. I am Steve Stemmerman. Got headline news going to come up here in just a bit. And then after that, we're going to have Jazz in the Afternoon, Jeff Harshbarger. And so anyway, just be leery of anybody out there encouraging you to demean, dismiss, and disparage others. Let's keep our focus on liberty and justice for all. Do appreciate you listening. I will see you next week. Well, I hope so. And anyway, going to go out with something local. This is Gully Washer, a Blood Red Moon. And Gully Washer is going to be playing in Lawrence this Friday at Northside Social, along with the band Exit 13. And also, they're going to be playing at the Stockyards Brewing Company here in KC. And that's going to be on Sunday, August 2nd. So here is Gully Washer. Thanks for listening.

Charlie Parker, drifting on a reed, a.k.a. air conditioning, a.k.a. Bigfoot. I think there's a couple other titles for that tune as well. Thanks so much for listening to 90.1 FM, KKFI, Kansas City Community Radio. It's Jazz in the Afternoon. I'm your host, Jeff Harshbarger. Here's Clifford Brown from the Clifford Brown Memorial Record featuring Tad Dameron's orchestra. This is Stockholm Sweetenin'.

Paul Chambers, We Six from Whims of Chambers, and before that, Clifford Brown and the Tad Dameron Orchestra, Stockholm Sweetenin' from the Clifford Brown Memorial album. Here's Cal Jader from Cal Jader at the legendary Blackhawk. This is Night in Tunisia.

Hello, Kansas City. This is Mairéa Rose Williams, senior columnist at the Kansas City Star. Join me on Saturday, July 18th at the bar in Overland Park, Kansas for a meet and greet with award-winning journalist Amy Goodman, host and executive producer of Democracy Now!, and the directors of Steal This Story, Please, Carl Deal and Tia Lesson. Their documentary film, which is screening at the Glenwood Fine Arts Theater, takes viewers on an incredible journey into the life and dogged journalistic work that Goodman has pursued for more than 40 years. When I was a kid dreaming of becoming a journalist, Goodman was exactly the kind I wanted to be. The kind who goes after injustice with a Luxor beam and doesn't stop shining the light until the wrong is righted by truth. Immediately following the movie screening, I will host a question and answer session with Goodman and the director. Don't forget to reserve your spot at KKFI.org.

Miles Davis, title track from Seven Steps to Heaven. Before that, Kyle Jader, A Night in Tunisia from Kyle Jader at the legendary Blackhawk. Ruben Blades has had a resurgence in the media's eye and in the record-buying public the past several years, to such an extent that they are remastering and releasing some of his classic records. Doble Filo, one of his larger hits from the mid-80s, has just been remastered by the Mother label. Here's Ruben Blades with El Cantante.

Nick Brignola with Bill Stewart, Chuck DeLoya, and Eddie Gomez. Donna Lee from the album Tour de Force. Before that, Ruben Blades, El Cantante, the newly remastered Doble Filo. Here's Myra Melford and Snowy Egret, birthday boy Liberty Elman on the guitar from The Other Side of Air. This is Motion Stop Frame.

Motion Stop Frame from Myra Melford and Snowy Egret from The Other Side of Air. Here's Bobby Previtt from Second Arrow with Angelica Sanchez, Wendy Eisenberg, Matt Bowder, and Jerome Harris. This is Promenade.

Bobby Previtt, Promenade from Second Arrow. It is new music time on Jazz in the Afternoon. Thank you so much for listening to 90.1 FM, KKFI, Kansas City Community Radio. First up, Stephen Bernstein, trumpet player extraordinaire from most famously Levon Helm's Ramble, but Millennial Territory Orchestra, Sex Mob, so many amazing groups. Over the years, he's got his new ensemble, the resonant trio, Scott Colley and Nashi Waits. There is a compatible record to go with this, for lack of a better word, called Ultra Resonance. Scotty Hurd has joined forces with them. He's remixed the whole album into something much more synthed out and electro. But this will be just the trio record on the show today. I'll probably get the other one on next time. From Stephen Bernstein, the Resonation Trio. This is August 3.

Stephen Bernstein, August 3 from the Resonation Trio. Mick Goodrick and Fred Hirsch are both friends and very active colleagues in the Boston scene. Recorded this together on kind of a lark in 1988, but it turned out very, very good. So it's just been released on ECM. The album Feebles, Fables, and Ferns. This is Falling Grace.

Mick Goodrick and Fred Hirsch, Falling Grace from Feebles, Fables, and Ferns. New York-based quartet Contrapunctus has a new recording out. Great lineup here, too. It's Guy Davignau on bass, Mike McGinnis on clarinet, Carmen Staff on piano, Hamir Atwal on drums. From Contrapunctus, this is There Again, Here Again.

Contrapunctus, the new quartet from Wee Divignow, Mike McGinnis, Carmen Staff, and Hamir Atval. That was called There Again, Here Again. Bassist Steve Swallow lost his longtime companion Carla Bley earlier this year and immediately recorded a record about it. On that record with him, Chris Cheek, Mike Rodriguez, Steve Cardenas, Gil Goldstein, and Adam Nussbaum. From the album Winter Songs, this is 4.

0: Here's your Kansas City Jazz calendar for Wednesday, July the 15th. The Green Lady Lounge at 18th and Grand is temporarily closed, but presents Sally's Tomato from 8 till midnight next door at the Black Dolphin. Ted's Tap Room at 1829 McGee features Eclipse from 8 to 10:30 p.m. The Vu Lounge at 1214 Baltimore has a jazz jam led by the Michael Pagan Trio from 7 to 11. Instrumentalists and vocalists are welcome to sit in. Vine Street Brewing Company also has a Wednesday jazz jam hosted by trombonist Marcus Lewis from 7 to 10 p.m. Union at the Hill at 2976 Gillum Road presents Millie Edwards or Michael Carr every Wednesday from 6 to 8:30 p.m. Chaz at the Rothiel Hotel presents Chloe McFadden for Strings on the Green from 5:30 to 8:30 p.m. The Majestic at 931 Broadway features the Brandt Jester Trio from 6 until 10 p.m. Eddie V's at 700 West 47th Street presents the Emily Dix Collective from 6:30 to 9:30. Cafe Trio has pianist Mark Lowry from 5 until 8. And that's your jazz calendar for Wednesday, July the 15th. The jazz calendar can be seen at kkfi.org under calendars or on the KKFI app. And now it's back to Jazz Afternoon with your host, Jeff Harshbarger.
1: Before the break, Steve Swallow from Winter Songs. That was 4. Joe Lovano's new group, the Paramount Quartet. Sounds pretty great. Julian Lage, Asante Santi DiBriano, and Will Calhoun. Very interesting mix of folks playing with this ensemble. This is the tune Lady Day.

Joe Lovano's Paramount Quartet with Julian Lage, Asante Santi DiBriano, and Will Calhoun. Lady Day. Niels Petter Mulver is the king of quiet. He is the trumpeter from Northern Europe that has made more money playing less volume than any trumpet player in history. Taking onto him the minimalist and ambient aesthetic of Brian Eno and applying it to jazz improvisation, he has a new recording out where he is doing a series of duets in different locations. This particular one with the singer Imogene Heap from the new album Be Quiet. This is London Hackney.

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1: At 2 p.m. on July 18th, at the bar in Overland Park, Kansas, KKFI will host a VIP meet and greet with Amy Goodman of Democracy Now! Oscar-nominated filmmakers Carl

Award for Most Versatile Jazz Musician on the Scene. On this next record from the Michael Deese Big Band entitled Return Trajectory, he wrote most of the show. He solos on trombone on several tunes, on baritone sax on several tunes. He also spent some time playing trumpet and piano and bass, and he booked the band and he paid the recording guy. He was very busy. From Return Trajectory, here he is with his big band. This is You Know I Love You.

Michael Deese Big Band, You Know I Love You, from Return Trajectory, featuring Dennis Adu, Michael Deese, and Arena Terracubo on solos. Bassist John Clayton has a new recording out. And this is actually going to take us to the top of our hour. So I want to thank you for listening to Jazz in the Afternoon here on 90.1 FM KKFI, Kansas City Community Radio. Please don't go anywhere. My good friend Timmy's going to be doing a great show at 4 o'clock, so please stick around. In the meantime, bassist John Clayton has a new recording out with vocalist Renee Marie and his son Gerald Clayton on the piano, titled 2-0-Duo. This is the Ellington classic, Come Sunday.

and the paragon of professionalism. That song took us right up to the top of the hour, so I can let you all know that you're in tune to 90.1 FM, KKFI, Kansas City Community Radio.

And that was Eric Gales from his CD that came out in 2019, that one says on the fine print. Record's called The Bookends. The song is It Just Bees That Way. And, you know, it sure do be that way sometimes. That's the way things happen to go. Before that, we heard Little Milton from the Think of Me CD and Gonna Find Me Somebody to Love, and started off with Shamika Copeland and Barefoot in Heaven. It's now 11 minutes after 4 o'clock. Thanks to Jeff for a fantastic blues and jazz, mostly jazz, really deep thinking, deep cuts of top flight musicianship. Always rely on Jeff and all of the professional musicians that come down and volunteer their own time and their vast musical knowledge to entertain you with some of the best music there is available. My name's Timmy T, filling in until I get this Dub's Groove slot situated. Dub was a longtime DJ with us, and we were sorry to see him retire, but understand, sometimes it just bees that way, right? He has things to do, and this commitment of time, well, evidently didn't quite work out, but we will be seeing him around, and you will be hearing him on the air from time to time. Until then, it's basically a blues show with a little bit of R&B. I know he was very knowledgeable and played a lot of R&B-type music. We're going to go over to the turntable now for a jazzy R&B-type kind of a thing from a record recorded in 1962. We have Lou Rawls sings with Les McCann Limited. That was Leroy Vinegar on bass, Les, of course, on piano, and Ron Jefferson on drums. Lou Rawls singing. Well, you'll know the song. Enjoy.

Boom. From the back dark history there, we had early B.B. King and early Lou Rawls with Les McCann Limited. Thanks so much for listening. Thanks for the phone calls and encouragement. It's now almost 4:20 in the afternoon, which is kind of a magical time for a lot of people. So you know what that means. And if you do it, let your freak flag fly, I guess. We're going to step up to some more modern blues artists now. A young man named Jimmy D. Lane put out a record a couple of years ago. The record's called Legacy, and we're going to hear the first song on it, and it's called Hey Little Girl.

0: Tesh, Nashville blues man Doug McLeod. Don't know exactly how to pronounce it. Fine musician, fine singer, and interpreter of other people's songs. That is taken from his record Between Somewhere and Goodbye. We heard the song Hard Time. Before that, Run and Choose by the fabulous Thunderbirds from the That's the Word album. So thanks so much for listening. It's 4:30 almost. Have a little, a very important thing to do here, and we will be back with some more music. So please don't turn that dial.
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What you just heard was a test from the emergency alert system. It was only a test. 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

Well, you know, I must say that it's certainly been a groove, and it's always a groove to come back to, I think, one of the grooviest towns in the whole damn United States. Seattle, Washington, that is. And I just want y'all to know that every time we come back here, we see so many beautiful faces. And everybody, every time we come back, it's the same old damn thing. Everybody going through changes, am I right? Do you know what I mean? I mean, do you know what I'm talking about? Well, just pardon me for a minute, but I must do this. I should have done it a long time ago. But everybody, there's a very special guest in the house this evening. And everybody knows him, I know, because everybody knows his son and what his son did. And so I want everybody to get your hands together and your feet together and your mouth together and give Mr. James Hendrix Sr. a nice round of applause. All right. Come on out here.

0: Well, that little selection was Make Blues, Not War, the title track from Mike Zito's 2016 CD that came out on the Rough Records label. And before that, Dem Changes, live recording from Buddy Miles, the Buddy Miles Express. It's about 4:46 according to the digital clock, so I guess we're going to do a little bit of business and be back with some more music. So thanks for tuning in, and we'll talk to you in a few minutes.
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You know, just an ordinary, everyday madness, not the, like, really scary kind. That's the title track from the Walter Trout record called Ordinary Madness. And before that, we had Statesboro Blues, with a bunch of friends, including Taj Mahal, celebrating the songs and voice of Greg Allman. It's now about 1 minute before 5 o'clock, so that's close enough to go on and tell you about the fact that you have your radio tuned to 90.1 FM KKFI Kansas City Community Radio. Thanks for tuning in. Also, you can be listening online and streaming us all around the world at kkfi.org. So thanks for everybody who is listening, enjoying the music, and enjoying the hot afternoon. Going to continue with more blues music, one of the best known and most influential of the English blues men was John Mayall. We have a song taken from his last studio record he put out. The song is called Can't Take It No More, and it's from the record called The Sun Is Shining Down.

Foam. Familiar riff there. Steppin' Out. That was taken from Gary Moore's record, How Blue Can You Get? 7 minutes after 5 o'clock. It's drive time. If you're driving home from work, hope your AC in the car is working and you've got someplace cool to get to. We're going to take it a little bit down south a little bit. It's hot and humid here, but imagine how hot and humid it might be in New Orleans. We're going to go down with the sweet soul queen of New Orleans. That would be Ms. Irma Thomas from her Razor and Tie Records label collection. And we're going to hear a song. It was a B-side of one of her singles, and the song is Breakaway.

0: Now, we kind of went down south there for a few songs taken from the Tinsley Ellis Winning Hand CD. The song was called Dixie Lullaby. Before that, we went down with Rockin' Dopsy Jr. and the Zydeco Twisters. That was Ooh Woo Woo from the record More Fun with Rockin' Dopsy Jr. and Dancing in the Street, Martha and the Vandellas, Hey Pocky Way by the Meters. And we kind of kicked that all off with Irma Thomas with Breakaway. It's 23 minutes now after 5 o'clock. We have a little business to attend to, and we'll be right back with T-Bone Walker.
1: Williams, senior columnist at the Kansas City Star. Join me on Saturday, July 18th at the bar in Overland Park, Kansas, for a meet and greet with award-winning journalist Amy Goodman, host and executive producer of Democracy Now!, and the directors of Steal This Story, Please, Carl Deal and Tia Lesson. Their documentary film, which is screening at the Glenwood Fine Arts Theater, takes viewers on an incredible journey into the life and dogged journalistic work that Goodman has pursued for more than 40 years. When I was a kid, dreaming of becoming a journalist, Goodman was exactly the kind I wanted to be. The kind who goes after injustice with a Luxor beam and doesn't stop shining the light until the wrong is righted by truth. Immediately following the movie screening, I will host a question and answer session with Goodman and the director. Don't forget to reserve your spot at kkfi.org.

0: All right, we're cruising up to the top of the hour when On Air with Nikki Brooks will come around, so you'll want to stick around for that. This has been Timmy T playing the blues for you. Got a couple of phone calls. Good to know that someone is actually out there listening besides my wife. So hope you're enjoying it and staying cool. The last track we just heard was Bobby Rush from his record All My Love for You. That's I Got a Proposition for You. Before that, Charlie Musselwhite from his Sanctuary album came out quite a long time ago, I guess relatively speaking, back about 12 years, featuring a song, Train to Nowhere, which the fine print interested me. It is written by Chris Yodelin and Kim Simmons from the English blues rock band Savoy Brown. A very different take on that with Charlie Musselwhite's harmonica and Charlie Sexton's guitar playing. And the one before that, Eric Bibb and Migration Blues was the record, and Delta Getaway was the song we heard. 20 minutes now until 6 o'clock. We have a couple of little spots to do, and we'll be back with more music. So please, stick around to your community radio station.
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2: Hi, I'm Amy Goodman. 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

Well, we're having a regular old dance party ride down here at 39th and Main at KKFI Studios. Martha and the Vandellas with Hitchhike. Before that, Standing in the Shadows of Love, the Four Tops. Booker T and the MGs with the MG Party. So we've got the R&B and stuff going and going and going for you. We're going to go with some more music. There was a great, great tribute for Muddy Waters' 100th birthday, and it was by a Chicago musician named John Primer. Had a whole bunch of friends, people that were influenced by Muddy or performed with Muddy as well. So we're going to hear a song from that, and it is called, the song called Good News, and it has James Cotton and Roland Strollin, Bob Margolin. This is from Muddy Waters 100 on the Drive Time Wednesday afternoon program.

I know many of you out there are fans of the Junebug program on Saturday mornings. Heard that song first played on his radio program, and it's the Mississippi blues guy named Jimmy Duck Duns. He did Jimmy Duck Holmes, that is. He is one of the original and the last of the Bentonia style of blues musicians. It's a highly localized style, very regional, and it's known for its haunting and eerie sounds. So that certainly was haunting and eerie, I would say. Before that, we heard That's Good News. And this is Timmy T getting ready to turn it over to Nikki Brooks. So thanks so much for tuning in, and we will be seeing you next week. So have a good one. Until then.

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0: You're back on air with Nikki Brooks on 90.1 FM. Welcome back. Welcome back. And also a big welcome to the Big Sue Wade, who was here just 1 year ago. And she's also back again, giving us some new music called Type Ish and Henny and Lemonade. Yum, yum, right? So we get to hear more of that in segment one and two. Of course, at 6:40, we have the on-air mix closing us out for the rest of the show. Let's go ahead and tap into the Big Sue Wade. What's up?
1: You know, I gotta save everybody. I gotta show them what's, I don't know, you can make music, do business, have fun, not be fake, like, and be successful still. And not, like, manipulate people. You do not have to manipulate people to get what you want. You can actually work for it.
0: Absolutely.
1: Perhaps.
0: I know you've been working on it. You said you're rebranding as well.
1: It is.
0: So do we get a little inside scoop on the rebrand or any advice on how you're going to do the rebrand but still stick to, like, the real original suite?
1: I think that, like, with my rebrand, I feel like it's going to be very, like, evident that it is a rebrand just because I have been doing, like, in the game for a minute now. And, like, I hope that everybody realizes the rebrand is really just, like, me growing up. I literally just grew up, and that's it. And that is the rebrand. Like, this is the stuff that I care about and what I'm doing. And hopefully everybody that knew me before would see that as either a progression of myself. I wouldn't even call it a rebrand. It's like just a progression of myself. Like, I feel like I just progressed a lot, and I gotta, like, express that to everybody.
0: Okay, so you're just growing.
1: Yeah.
0: Growing right before our eyes.
1: Yes, I am.
0: And you say it's been 10 years.
1: It's been about 10 years. I think I did my first show, like, 2016. I made my first song, but I didn't, like, put it out or nothing. I just, like, made it, and then I was, like, doing little open mics and stuff, and then I dropped my first, like, project 2017. So it has been almost about 10 years since I've been doing this.
0: What do you think the difference is now in your brand versus back then?
1: The difference now is that, like, I think my music has gotten better. I think my branding in general has gotten better because it is, you can tell it is authentic. Like, the authenticity has been consistent. Like, and I think that's, like, that's probably, like, the biggest difference. Or not difference, but, like, I don't know. Yeah.
0: Yeah. Like, do you feel like you just put more of yourself out there in your music now? Like, you're not holding back, not being shy?
1: I feel like not even just in my music, just in my, like, brand, like, artistry, just in myself, I think, I'm putting more out there. So the music is getting better because I'm able to communicate a little differently. If you listen to, like, my 2017, 2018 music, you could tell that I was literally, like, a kid, and I was saying a lot of, the concepts were very, like, advanced, but the way that I was communicating what I was going through and dealing with, you could tell I was younger. But now the way that I communicate in my music is, like, advanced. Like, you could tell I kind of grew up because I was not a kid rapping anymore. It's kind of cool.
0: I love it. That's what's up. So you're just a grown woman now, pretty much.
1: Big mama.
0: I love it. I love
1: Big Sway, not the little one, you know.
0: Okay, so she's growing up in the brand. New sound. We talked a little bit about new sound.
1: Yes.
0: How do we facilitate that? Do we have anything dropping with the new sound change, or are we just slowly in the works?
1: Right now, I feel like I'm in school. So I'm studying a sound. Right now, I'm studying, like, house music and EDM and, like, pop music from, like, the early, like, 80s and 90s, because I don't know, I've just been really obsessed with the tempo and the sound and how it makes me feel. So, like, I know, right? Like,
0: when it was pure.
1: Yes. And so, like, I feel like, and I don't think people realize that, like, house music and pop music is, like, it's a, like, culturally, like, African-American thing. So I'm learning how to, like, mash it with some other stuff. So right now I'm studying.
0: Okay.
1: I'm studying right now, but I do have, when class is over, I got something for y'all.
0: Okay. I love. That's what I love about you. So smart, so intelligent, intentional with your process. And that's how you don't get screwed over either in this business.
1: You have to be intentional with everything. Like, I'm overly intentional with everything, unfortunately. And it's a blessing and a curse. But, yes, intention is important. And there's intention in everything that I say and do. So
0: I love it. Keep that going.
1: Try.
0: You're going to need it because Big Suede is into big business these days.
1: Yes,
0: stepping into her professional bag.
1: Yes, ma'am.
0: I know you mentioned before we got on the mic some other aspirations. I'll let you mention those later if you want. But I can tell, yes, you're very getting into your grown woman, putting yourself out there as a leader within the industry.
1: I'm trying.
0: Absolutely. I'm trying. You know, the last time I seen you was a year ago as well.
1: Yes.
0: Almost like a year ago to date.
1: No, like literally almost to the date.
0: With Ecstasy.
1: Yes. This is our annual chat.
0: It is our annual chat, our annual sit chat. Down.
1: Yeah.
0: Sit down with the Sway.
1: See.
0: I'm not seeing.
1: Where we're at.
0: What have you been up to since then? I did see you St. Patrick's Day. You were talking about Psych Studios. How's Psych Studios going?
1: Psych is amazing. It's great. It's like, honestly, I have had a chance to make new music within the last like little bit of time because I've just been studying kind of in the gym practicing, but Psych as a like whole is doing great. Like, if you don't know what Psych is, it's a lot. It's a studio, it's a multimedia purpose space, so we actually are using it for that now. So like, we're doing a lot, but yeah, Psych's cool.
0: Okay, so you're doing a little bit more besides music production. It's like production studio.
1: Well, I have the intention to do more besides music production. I haven't really like got the ball rolling on everything yet, just because I'm a perfectionist. So I want to make sure my ducks are in order. But yeah, no, Psych has a lot of big stuff coming. Like, just not even as like a recording studio, but as like a business in general.
0: Okay.
1: Yeah.
0: Come on, entrepreneur.
1: Shout out Nikki. Shout out Kitty.
0: I love it. So those are your partners?
1: Yeah, so that's like literally Psych. They pretty much took me in, and like we kind of put our minds together. We're putting our minds together now, but that's their baby. That's their like creation, and I'm just adding to it. So definitely shout out to them.
0: Okay, period. Do we have anything in mind as far as upcoming events and things?
1: You know, I got a couple shows and such. I actually had the intention to spend my time like out in the community like 90% of the time.
0: Okay.
1: So I think it's going to be really easy to find me within the next couple months. I have a lot of stuff that I'm just doing like within the next couple months.
0: Okay.
1: You gotta watch. I'm kind of not mysterious, but random.
0: You're a little mysterious. That's okay though.
1: Randomly mysterious.
0: And that's all right. So the end of summer.
1: I might pop up somewhere you never thought I'd be.
0: Okay.
1: Yeah.
0: I love it. Are we still tacking on Sexy Ranger to the brand, or Sexy Ranger transforming into a different type of ranger?
1: Yeah. Big Sexy Ranger is. I'm literally the Midwest Sexy Ranger. Like, if you don't know what that is, it's exactly what it sounds like.
0: Okay.
1: So, I'll leave that to the viewer to decide.
0: To envision.
1: But yes, that would never change. I'm going to always be sexy and I'm going to always be a ranger, no matter what kind of music comes out. That's like the whole summary of just who I am. Like, if you want to be able to sum up the genre of my music, it's Sexy Rage. It's a new genre. I'm making it.
0: Okay. Sexy Rage.
1: Yeah.
0: All right. I can see where you were talking about pop rock. Okay.
1: It's a mixture between a lot of stuff, but Sexy Rage is its own genre, and I created it. So
0: I love that. Everything is so authentic and just parts of you, and you just kind of turn it into this creation.
1: I don't even think it's trying, but like I realize that I really can't be nobody but myself.
0: Mm-hmm.
1: I'm not really good at like replicating people or like copying people, because I can't do something like somebody else. I just don't know how, so I can just only do it how I know how to do it.
0: And sometimes you just don't want to. Like, that why would too. I want to do that?
1: No, literally, it's already done. I want to see if I can do something different. Something I might different. Do something similar, but never the same.
0: Absolutely, yeah.
1: Never the same.
0: When you're creative, you don't have to do that.
1: Exactly. That's why it's like, I be trying, but I don't be trying. Like, I think it really do just comes naturally. Like, not to toot my own horn.
0: I know. It's okay. Toot it on. That's why I bring you on here.
1: I just decided I'm done being, like, humble, though. Because I realize I am overly humble. You don't have to be humble. It doesn't make you any better of a person.
0: It doesn't.
1: It does.
0: It doesn't give you any extra bees or honey.
1: And like being like factual, I know, like I was saying earlier, like I do everything with intent. All my words and my music, the pitch my voice is, the ad-libs, everything is extremely intentional in my music. So it's hard to be humble when I'm putting that much like effort into something. That's why it's also hard to deal with certain things within the community, because of how much I know I'm putting in, and I just would like the respect of that. So don't be humble if you know you putting in your work. Now if you know you ain't putting in your work,
0: yeah, pop it for sure. The work will speak for itself every time.
1: Action.
0: So,
1: action,
0: yeah.
1: I'm telling you.
0: Type. And speaking of type, we got Type.
1: Type is my favorite, and I think it's low-key a fan favorite too. I think if anybody stay with their favorite song is by me, that one's usually like top 80%. But it's one of my faves. I feel like it's just such a vibe. If somebody like, cause you know I was saying I made my own genre, Sexy Rage. If they were like, okay, I need one example, that immediately that's what I would pull up. Like, if the aliens came down and they were like, you need to play your best song right now, and that's what I'm

0: But we're not gonna go. I'm not gonna go in though. I ain't going in.
1: It's okay. Don't worry about it.
0: Already, because Big Sway ain't never getting booked again.
1: Don't say that. Yes, you
0: just
1: are.
0: Just joking. I'm finna leave. I'm finna go get booked in St. Louis right now.
1: Right. And you got some things coming up in St. Louis.
0: You know what's so crazy is I actually don't like doing live shows.
1: Why?
0: Because I have anxiety.
1: Stop. Don't
0: social.
1: Do this.
0: I'm not social.
1: So how do you manage your anxiety when you do perform?
0: Exactly. That's why I rarely perform.
1: Have you done type?
0: Yeah.
1: SH.
0: Yeah.
1: Type. Oh, you say you enjoy that song. That was your favorite song.
0: I do. Yeah, that is my favorite. I do like to perform that one. It's always fun. It's fun watching the girls turn up. Because I know, like, at a lot of shows, I know girls like rap music, but they like to dance. I think my music makes girls dance. Mm-hmm. I make music for girls.
1: Period. I like it. That's one of your favorite songs. What other music is really a part of you, like your brand? If we listen to Big Sway right now.
0: If you listen to Big Sway right now, like my songs are like if you just shuffle the Big Sway radio station. Because if you just right now just went on any wherever you listen to music and you shuffle the Big Sway radio station and like I feel like. What would come up? Oh my gosh. What would come up? I know, obviously, I would come up. But for real though, if Lil Wayne don't start playing, I'm going to be mad. But think if Lil Wayne made house music. Yeah.
1: But I feel like you got a lot of different sounds.
0: I do.
1: Within your.
0: I do have a lot of different sounds. But like.
1: You're like a female Don Toliver.
0: No, literally. I feel like that's the closest. You know what's so crazy is nobody ever used to, which I hate, I'm not like being compared to people. It don't make me feel no kind of way. But nobody was ever able to compare me to anybody. Like, obviously people used to be like, oh, you like Dej Loaf or it's my voice. But like, my music is nothing like Dej Loaf's. Like, it's not, the sound wise, it's not the same. But Don Toliver is probably the closest. Artists where I'm like, okay, yeah, okay, that's very close. I think people would be surprised to see me and then hear me.
1: Mm-hmm. I think you like just like cutesy, and then it's like,
0: I think that's
1: it's
0: that's
1: a sexy rager
0: like,
1: in person.
0: Yes, that's also like in that like authenticity factor. Like, I know for a fact that people do not expect the stuff to come out of my mouth that comes out of my mouth, like lyrically and sonically. Like, I know people be like, dang, I thought you would have been like a real hood trap rapper or something. It's like, no, I'm singing beep boop house music. Like,
1: bebop, bebop.
0: No, literally. Like,
2: 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You got to hear in the first segment of On Air with Nikki Brooks. You also got to hear her single Type. So I hope you guys like that. We'll be right back in segment two, On Air with Nikki Brooks on 90.1 FM.
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5: The August 4th Kansas ballot has a blockbuster constitutional amendments to change the way the state Supreme Court is selected. This week on the Heartland Labor Forum, we'll find out from the Kansas Reflector's Tim Carpenter what this means for the rights of women to control their bodies and funding for our public schools. Then, Labor Notes has been voice of union activism since 1979. Their biennial conference was held last month in Chicago, and we'll hear some of the speeches and presentations from the conference that will hopefully inspire you to put the movement back in the labor movement. Thursday at 6 p.m., rebroadcast Friday at 5 a.m.
2: Alrighty, we are back on air with Nikki Brooks. We're in for part two with the cast and crew of Queen of the Trap, which is set to release in early 2026. And we get to hear from cast and crew members in part two as well. Kamal, which is also the leading gentleman, and then Christina, which is a production assistant. So yeah, let's go ahead and get into it. More from Queen of the Trap.
6: Yeah, Shotty, a.k.a. Kamal. You know, I'm a boxer, I'm a rapper. Who knows?
1: All right, are you from Kansas City?
6: Yeah, I'm from Kansas City. Ace of All Spades. I'm from both sides of the water. Let's put it like that. I'm a hybrid.
1: A hybrid? Okay, yeah. Wow.
7: That's funny.
1: You're a stay liner.
6: Stay liner.
1: All right, that's what's up. That's what's up. And you're also in the Lady of the Trap film.
6: Yes, yes,
1: upcoming
6: yes.
1: film.
6: Yes, ma'am.
1: And you play in the movie?
6: I play Kamal himself, the fly guy.
1: Okay. So I'm guessing, all right, so you and Vita, y'all not together, but it's just like a little situation.
6: Hold up, we together. Don't get it twisted. No, I'm just playing.
7: No.
1: Because I'm about to say, it's like a little situation shit, but just like business
7: at the same time. Not with us.
6: No. Not with us, yeah.
7: Yeah.
1: Not in the movie. Okay, so tell me more about your character in particular, personality, and how you associate with your character.
6: Well, my character, man, you know, he's a young fly guy, for real. You know, he got a little bit going for himself. He got some motion, so he's not one of those guys that's like a flashy type, flamboyant. You know what I mean? He gets his money, but he sometimes make, you know, not so good decisions.
7: Not the best.
6: You know what I mean? Not the best decisions. But he dealing with a woman that's she getting together. She got him. You know what I mean? She's a little older than him, and you know she know a little bit more. So, and he's willing to listen through love, though. You know what I mean? Mm. So, because he really digging her like that.
1: So, okay. Yeah. So in the movie, you're a little older than him.
7: Well, I'm not playing his love interest.
1: Oh. So this
7: the
1: is
7: character,
1: like, okay.
7: and that's the thing. I can't give away too much because it kind of gives away. It kind of gives away the movie, but the character Vita, she is somebody that wants to kind of change her lifestyle. You know, she's tired of the same hustle and bustle of being, you know, a regular dancer girl, and so she runs into somebody that can change her life, and so, you know, that's her role.
1: Okay, I see. So how did you get introduced to the role? Mr. Kamal.
6: My brother. You know, I'm not an actor, but I'm an actor, though. If that makes sense.
1: So, Mr. Akasha?
6: Yeah, Mr. Akasha, man, my brother. He's seen something that I didn't see that I wasn't really, you know, necessarily looking for. I'm a cool dude, you know. I'm funny when I need to be funny, but I'm serious when I need to be serious, too. Mm-hmm. But at the same time, he know me, so he like, hey, bro, man, I need you to go ahead. Bust down on his role. I'm like,
7: he was perfect for it, honestly. Mm-hmm. I was so.
6: That's the eye that he has, though. You know what I mean? That vision, he got that eye. That's what make him him. You know what I mean? Like, he's seen it. Like, bro, yeah, this you. Like, it wasn't no question about it. It wasn't no doubt. So if he said it, I'm rocking with him. So I'm all in.
1: So I'm guessing you're not an actor then.
6: I'm an
1: or
6: actor,
1: you call
6: but I ain't an actor.
1: Okay.
7: I mean, you are now. You got me.
1: You're
7: so,
1: official now.
7: Yeah, once you're in a movie, you are officially an actor.
6: I'm officially an actor then, but yeah. I won't be acting.
1: Okay, this is for real.
7: Unless he acting
6: I'm
7: up.
6: For real. No, I'm for real about this. Okay. I'm serious.
1: I bet. You know, I can kind of, even though I didn't see the movie, I can see how this can make almost... It's like y'all for real. Like, I kind of just get to be for real.
6: I'm serious.
1: Yeah.
6: That's what made Kamal me. And me, Kamal.
7: You have to find that version of yourself that relates to that character. And then you have to really magnify that version of yourself. Mm-hmm. And so that's why it seems so real in certain spaces. Like, hold on. Are you shot? Are you like? Right. Hold on, you playing this role a little too well.
6: I ain't got to step back, no. She acted even for real.
1: Yeah.
6: I don't want to confuse nobody.
1: Right. No, but that's the good part though in movies. Yeah. Like, you can't really tell. Like, you know what I mean? Like, what's love got to do with it? Now that's an awesome movie. One of my favorites.
6: Come on now, you know, you
1: the
6: pull
1: now,
6: up the classic.
1: Now we hate Ike Turner forever.
6: You the classic now.
1: Yes, that's but he classic. Played it so well, you can't tell what's the difference. You know what I mean? So, yeah.
7: Angela Bassett, too. Oh. Shout out to her.
6: He messed
7: she
6: up.
7: She will forever be Tina Turner.
1: Yeah, she's forever, because she played
7: even
1: it so well,
7: Tina
1: you can't
7: Turner
1: even
7: herself.
1: Tell.
6: Sir, yeah.
1: Like, that's do you really be on it at this point? Like,
6: you
1: don't
6: know
1: even
6: what? Know. For a long time, when I was a kid, I thought that she was the actual Tina Turner.
1: Tina Turner, yeah. Like, you might as well be at this point, because, you played it too damn well.
6: My heart was crushed when I found out she wasn't the actual Tina Turner.
1: Yeah.
6: Like,
1: God, did you like your role when he first gave it to you? Do you feel like
6: when I read it and I was going over it, I was like, all right, you know, I was like, man, he kind of a square dude trying to make something, trying to do something, but he knows something, but I'm like, all right, but you got to make the role you.
7: Yeah,
1: you know
7: what I mean? So that's what I was about to say. It's like once you're in it, you start to develop the character even mm-hmm. more. It's one thing to be reading the script, you know, you don't have nobody else's energy around you to kind of mm-hmm. bounce off of. Mm-hmm. But once the lights are up, like he said, once the lights and the camera's out there, now it's almost like a switch mm-hmm. flips in you mm-hmm. and you are in, you're embedded into the role. And with the energy bouncing off other people, it's like you kind of develop the character on set. And I thought that was just like a really interesting part of it.
6: I remember, I remember at the photo shoot, I remember telling her, I was like, hey, if I get too close, don't take this personal. It's the role. She's like, I know. You know what I mean?
1: Right. She's professional about it.
6: Yeah, yes. Because you got to embody that. You know what I mean? You can't be dull in your character. You got to make that character come to life. You know what I mean? And anybody you dealing with inside that role, you got to make them come to life too. Because if you don't, then you got a dull movie.
1: I think I saved some flicks from the photo shoot on a conscious page.
7: It's like, what does a gangster look like to me?
1: Mm-hmm. Yeah. Very, very fun shoot, it looks like.
6: Yeah.
1: The vibes were definitely there.
7: From day one, they actually were,
1: Did you guys meet on set?
7: We actually met at the photo shoot.
6: At the photo shoot. Like, it was...
7: Nobody knew each other.
6: I mean, we knew each other, of course, because that's my brother. And he's not a person that, you know, that divulge information or diverging, but however you say it, he don't do that. He have everything together in his head and how he gonna have it. And he just like, just be there. And then when you get there, it's like the puzzle is put together. All right, boom. But it flows though. You know what I mean? So it was like one of them things like, all right, bro, come to the photo shoot, couple outfits, boom, boom, boom, boom. Like,
7: and when we did it, we kind of, you know, it just.
6: And it rocked out. It came together like.
1: Y'all did it so quick.
6: You would have thought we kind of like rehearsed that. Like,
7: yeah, we didn't.
1: I'm ready to see it.
6: It was dope.
7: It was exciting.
1: Y'all gonna have to do like a sneak peek, a little private premiere thing.
6: You got to pay your money.
7: Dang,
1: I gotta pay
7: the
1: money.
6: He said he got to pay the money.
1: Yeah, I wanna see it already.
7: Because in the pace in which it had to be done, you know, there were some hiccups, but I kind of feel like the way that we smooth things over. You got a team of people that are willing.
1: Right.
6: And that's all you need. That's part support of it. Too.
1: True.
6: And one thing it hasn't been no one person above the next. You know what I mean? Even though you got levels to this shit, it's just like
1: right. I just said like two of them already. Yeah. That's fine. Don't worry.
6: Oh,
7: just gonna bleep them out.
6: We'll keep it in there. Just hey, you know
1: that's
6: if
1: good. It's quick enough. I just leave it in there. You know what I mean? Like nobody ever know.
6: Yeah, you know.
1: But yeah,
7: you're talking about live.
1: Don't tell anybody. That's all.
6: Hey, you know.
1: If you know FCC and them, don't be telling them. Whatever. But
8: FCC and them shall not be censored.
1: Okay, that's what I'm telling you. The revolution will not be televised or radioized.
6: Let's
1: okay.
6: Go.
1: Yes. Amen. Amen. All right, but yes. So I'm very excited to see this movie. Let's very excited go. To meet you guys. Yes. Did y'all want to do like any shout? Shout-outs to any other supporting actors or anything while we're here?
7: The supporting actors are pretty much in here. But no, Jolie, she's not here. But
1: okay. And we have another
7: that girl, she's a model, but her acting is bomb.
1: All right, Miss Model, so, Jolene. Shout-out, girl.
7: Yeah.
1: Jolene's her name?
7: Jolie.
1: Yeah. Okay. All right, Jolie.
7: So
1: yes.
7: She was really good, and I pulled a lot of inspiration from her because I'm like, mm-hmm. I like how she, you know, how she does this, how she can embody her character.
1: Okay.
7: And with me being... you know, a new actress and not really have a lot of experience behind my back, mm-hmm. I'm looking at other people that have been in this space before. So I'm like, okay, I can bounce off of that energy.
1: Yeah.
7: And so shout out to her. She didn't even know she was an inspiration.
1: That's what's up.
6: Now, when you say new, dude.
1: Not the leading lady being inspired. That's what's up.
7: Yeah.
1: That's real.
6: Do you really consider, you go to church? You went to church?
7: I mean, I've been to church before.
6: You been to plays? You ever did some plays and stuff?
7: Yeah. I'm talking about, I know
6: that.
7: I'm talking about action. With this setup.
6: Yeah, I'm with you.
7: You know, Akasha brought a different element. I'm like, okay, this, and I won't say brand new to it because I started out with Love on the Vine with PJ. And so that was the first time I actually got into.
1: That's kind of big, though.
7: Yeah.
1: Yeah. So you're not really as new as you portray.
7: Yeah, it's not that I'm. You know what? I feel like to have experience in something, you have to do it time and time again. So I can't claim necessarily that I'm not an amateur until I feel like my feet are completely wet. Once I have a movie out and you can go see me, then that's when it's like, okay, this is real.
1: Well, shoot.
7: Yeah, you can look me up. Google me.
1: So what did you do in Love on the Vine then? Like, what was your role?
7: I had it was a main character. Her name was Jasmine. And okay. She was like this marketing mogul.
8: We ain't promoting nobody else.
1: Well, we're not promoting per se. Yeah, but I just want to hear what she did to compare. Because, you know, she's a lead now.
6: Yeah. Oh, she with Dutch Midwest. Yeah, that's what I'm like,
1: right. All right, come on. Okay, well, let's give another shout out to Dutch Midwest. It's all about Dutch.
8: Stop. I can get in trouble for that.
7: Yeah.
8: That's why I didn't say it when I was in here.
7: Okay.
8: Because they might not want their situation known. Because they didn't, you know what I mean?
7: It didn't really go anywhere. But it was, you know, it was.
1: Well, I thought because I at least, right, he over here laughing. I thought because I at least heard about it. I mean, I ain't going to lie.
8: You, I don't know how they feel about it.
1: Well, they should be happy. They're getting some promo. But it's not even promo, though.
6: But you know how Kansas City is. Yeah.
9: You have to take the negative out of it.
6: They'll take the negative out of it.
9: Professionally, we choose not to say that. Just professionally. It's no shame.
6: I wonder, can we get some money off of it? He said our name.
9: Yeah, people are weird. Yeah. Just don't want to invite weirdness.
7: Okay. Yeah. And I can understand that. All. But it was just a, you know.
1: Yeah. Well, I was just trying to compare your start to where you are now. But you're leading the lady now.
8: No, this is what I'm saying, right? This is what I'm saying.
1: Yeah.
8: They might not be happy that she went and did this.
1: Oh, well, that's on them. What are they going to do? Look, if you got a problem,
8: I'm saying, come on up to KK5.
1: I'm trying to tell you, just come up here. Wednesday at 6 p.m., okay, honey? I'm here from 6 to 7 p.m. every Wednesday.
6: And I'm
1: going to
6: be outside with you.
8: That's just the thing.
1: I'm trying to. They get us a free promo. I mean, what's the problem? Because I know how people are, but I mean, like, what's the problem? Because you know me, I'm good for those.
8: I'm trying to avoid all of that at all costs. I don't want to talk about what nobody else doing, what nobody else did, what they succeeded in, what they failed.
7: One thing I will say about this guy, contracts. Like things in writing, it's like he stick to the books because I guess, you know, there is a legal side of things.
1: Yeah,
7: so I can understand. I can understand just to cover your butt. I work in.
6: I ain't never seen a lawyer call so fast. I ain't gonna get no information, but you know how when people be like, I got my lawyer on call.
1: They be for real, huh?
6: Nah, he for real.
1: Oh, him?
6: I was like, oh.
1: I already know.
6: I'm serious. Hold on, bro.
1: So I'm like, delete.
6: Hold on.
7: But you know, if this is your craft, you have to protect it. You know?
1: Yeah.
6: So, sure.
7: I get it.
1: Okay, well, yeah. Anywho, we're going to move forward. Yes. Any shout outs, though, that we want to give? And then we also have the producer, right? She's our production assistant. Come on, Miss Lady.
7: Hey, this girl.
1: Come on up here. Let's get her on one of these mics.
7: On her P's and Q's.
1: Somebody scoochie.
6: Shout out, Rockstar Cuts. Gumbo never nervous.
1: She was lobbying on Akasha's behalf.
9: That's what I'm here for, right? Right.
1: Yes. Okay, that's business. All right, come to the circle. The conference table. Yes, ma'am. Can you hear yourself?
9: Yes.
1: Okay, good. Tell us who you are. You're production assistant, right, on Lady of the Trap?
9: Yes. My name is Christian Lewis. This will be my first encounter with being a production assistant.
1: Okay.
9: Akasha gave me the opportunity. I was interested in acting, but a prior engagement, my time schedule didn't allow it. So this has been a great experience, especially for the Kansas City area. A lot of times we say we're limited in opportunities. And so for someone of his caliber to come into town and give us all opportunities, some of us new, some just interested, some more seasoned. So it was a great production to be a part of.
1: Have you ever been an actor before?
9: Yes.
1: Okay, because you said you were trying to come in as an actor. But
9: correct, yes. I heard about the casting a little later than some of the other people. I hadn't even seen the script, had a conversation with Akasha, which led to more opportunities. And then I've just been going to the photo shoots and scenes. I may or may not have a small appearance in the background as an extra. You might see my shoe or something. It's a possibility. But it has been a fun experience, and I'm thankful that you're highlighting Lady of the Trap.
1: Yeah, no problem. Of course. I'm excited to see it.
9: Yes.
1: And that would be nice if we can see at least a shoe or something.
9: Yes.
1: You make sure you get a full
9: I'm
1: going to
9: know that's my shoe.
1: Time.
9: Yes.
1: Get her all the way in there. Half body something. Come on now.
9: Yes.
1: Oh, are you from Kansas City as well?
9: I am a Kansas City native, born and raised. But this is my first time participating in something like this. So eager to see how it comes together, seeing it from beginning to end. When you read a story on a page and then to see it come to life, it is a very interesting experience, and it's fun. And the cast was great. So working with these actors, even the director, also shout out to Scrap and Alpone. Yeah. They were really professional.
1: Yeah, shout out to Scrap. Oh, yes, my gosh. Yes. He's your video guy, right?
8: Yeah, he was supposed to come.
1: Oh, man. That would have been cool. Yeah,
9: yes.
1: Oh, yeah, shout out.
9: And there are some areas in Kansas City that Akasha picked to film, and so people will notice areas in Kansas City. So that's nice. You just see your hometown in a different light. You don't expect to see that on film. So that's pretty awesome. You can say, oh, I know that street. I know that building. And so, yeah. And even the extras, people showing up just excited to be there. It was a very great, positive experience.
1: That seems fun.
9: Yes.
1: Was it a lot of work for you, even though, you know, it was crunch time, like 2 weeks, you got everything done, like as an assistant? Was it a lot?
9: So I came in more on the back end. So I cannot say that I did a lot of work. I helped assist, which a production assistant does, and this is a new role for me. Okay. But it doesn't feel like work when you're having a good time. It didn't. Okay. It was exciting. For sure. It's like an adrenaline rush. When people are seeking a thrill, you don't know what you're really into until you're in it. And it's the way you respond to it. So the way that you're, yes, the way that you feel it emotionally and physically, when your body responds, it's a whole mind-blowing organic experience. And it's healthy. So those natural endorphins, you know, the adrenaline. When you get into method acting, you do embody your role and you may find some similarities. So even after, you kind of have to separate reality in the movie. So as you're navigating life, you're not that character anymore, but you have now become it. That, to me, is a sign of a good actor.
1: Oh, wow.
9: And a good film, because you become immersed in the storyline. That's good writing. That's good production.
1: Yeah,
9: and
1: she
9: so,
1: knows her business.
9: Yeah, you get to see it on both ends. So
1: yes, you do. Yes. Now, I don't want to get in too much into experience and whatnot, but how long have you been within, like, the realms of film and acting and things like that?
9: I will definitely say I'm a novice level.
1: Okay.
9: The interest has been there. If you're from Kansas City, a lot of us were magnet kids. I'm aging myself, but I went to a magnet school. And
1: yeah,
9: so, yes, I'm aging myself. I'm class of 2004.
1: And... Okay, ooh,
9: yes.
1: Whoa, okay.
9: And yeah, I actually went to Westport High School, which we're right down the street from.
1: Shout out to Westport.
9: But there are limited opportunities in the urban core sometimes. So, you know, exposure is important.
1: Uh-huh.
9: And if you don't, if you're not exposed to the correct ways, your avenues are limited. We're not in L.A., so we're not going to performing arts schools. We're not friends with a director. You know, our parents aren't working in that realm. And so a lot of people here, I feel locally, are getting it out the mud, literally.
1: Yeah,
9: and so these are lady and men of the trap.
1: Definitely, yeah.
9: Yes.
1: It's exciting to see you. And just like you said with the landmarks, because nobody really films here in Kansas City.
9: Yes.
1: But to see it on film, it's like, okay, it's a lot of stardom and things starting here. So that's good,
9: And it's not a negative connotation. So it's not like we just did some crime documentary. Like, this is a very good story with a great plot twist. So it's going to pull you in. And it's good to see that, for sure.
1: I'm excited to see it.
9: Yes. Make sure that you see it when it's available.
1: You want to give any shout-outs or anything to any crew or anybody that you worked with?
9: I kind of gave a bit of shout-outs, you know, the director, Alpone, the areas that allowed us to film, Akasha for sure. You know, he's a very humble guy, but he did coordinate this in such a limited time. It takes a lot of trust. He did not know some of us, and so to bring us in, this was truly a blessing, I will say that. So shout-out to everyone that was involved. We're growing from it, learning from it, and this is just the beginning. We're on the tail end of what he's already been doing, so it's just more motion.
1: Yeah.
9: Now he's got more family to add to the team, and we got his back. So
1: shout out to Dutch Midwest
9: for sure.
1: Oh my god, but that's what's up. You know, since the last time you've been in here, it has grown a lot. I think just since the last time you were in here, just you had a lot going on since then, because you were doing a movie back then and now you're doing this movie, and this movie is done pretty much.
8: Yeah,
1: so that's crazy. You've been working, boss.
8: That's what I do.
1: Oh my god.
8: Yeah, I was just
2: That was a conversation from cast and crew of upcoming film Queen of the Trap, which is set to release in early 2026. So congratulations to everybody who was involved with that film and that project. And also congratulations to you for staying on air with Nikki Brooks. We'll be right back after the break.
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2: All righty, we are back on air with Nikki Brooks. I'm your host, Nikki Brooks, and I hope you guys enjoyed part one and part two with the production crew of Queen of the Trap, which is set to release early next year. So, yeah, tap in with that. It's usually on Tubi. So, yeah, we know Tubi's good for the free movie. So, yeah, support if you can. Shout out to Akasha. Shout out to Aisha, Kamal, Christina, and Dutch. Yes, it was a full lineup. So, yeah, tap in. And you know what time it is. It's time for the on-air mix. Let's go ahead and get into it, Stacks. Let's go.
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0: diamond circle, and all these members curve too. 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C8 doors open up for me. Hear the engine roar. 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Look, baby, look, baby, look, baby, look, baby, look, baby, look, baby, look, baby, look, baby, look, baby,
1: look, baby, get silly, get silly, get silly, get silly, get silly, get silly, get silly, get silly, get silly, get silly, get silly, get silly, get silly, get silly, get silly, get silly, get silly, get silly, get silly, get silly, get silly, get silly, get silly, get silly, get silly, get silly, get silly, get silly, get silly, get silly, get silly, get silly, get silly, get silly, get silly, get silly, get silly, get silly, get silly, get silly, get silly, get silly, get silly, get silly, get silly, get silly, get silly, get silly, get silly, get silly, get silly, get silly, get silly, get silly, get silly, get silly, get silly, get silly, get silly, get silly, get silly, get silly, get silly, get silly, get silly, get silly, get silly, get silly, get silly, get silly, get silly, get silly, get silly, get silly, get silly, get silly, get silly, get silly, get silly, get silly, get silly, get silly, get silly, get silly, get silly, get silly, get silly, get silly, get silly, get silly, get silly, get silly, get silly, get silly, get silly, get silly, get silly, get silly, get

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Get silly. 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Get silly. Get silly.

York City. Ah, with my peoples and we coming 50 deep. You ain't know I was a hitter cause I'm always looking fleet. Cash out, new bar, AMG, outside, bubble gum with some bloody red city. I like red city, I like red city, I like red city, I like red city.